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6: Good morning, I'm Britt Allen. Tasmanian State Parliament's back this morning with the government's proposed short-stay levy up for debate. Ebony Ablett has more.
7: Treasurer Erica Bates says 5% levy on short-stay bookings in our state would provide a modest contribution towards housing supply, local services and the workers who underpin our tourism industry. The figure kept low in order to have a negligible impact on visitors and operators. It comes after the Hobart City Council last month voted to increase the application fee for converting a home into short-stay accommodation from $435 to $5,000. The fee hike means of deterring the withdrawal of properties from the long-term rental market. That change comes into effect from the 1st of July.
6: Postal votes are being added to the tally for the upper house divisions of Huon and Rosevears today before the TEC begins the distribution of preferences. Liberal MLC Joe Palmer is set to hold on to her northern seat, while in Huon, incumbent Dean Harris and independent candidate Claire Glade Wright are neck and neck, separated by less than 3% of the vote. Senior ministers are backing the federal police to keep our community safe ahead of today's arrival of the so-called ISIS brides and their kids. The four women and nine children are due to touch down in Sydney and Melbourne this afternoon. Jason Clare telling the ABC that the AFP knows what it's doing.
8: I trust in the words of the AFP commissioner yesterday when she said that some of these women will be arrested when they arrive and others will be subject to further investigation.
6: Donald Trump insists an agreement to end the war in Iran is close, but it's not the first time he's talked up a potential peace deal. The US president snapping at a reporter who asked what had changed between then and now.
9: You don't know what's going on behind
10: US ships a few days ago.
9: Yeah, no, a few days ago is a long time ago. You know, in the world of war, a few days ago. No, they want to make a deal badly.
6: It comes as a new poll has found more than three quarters of Aussies oppose Australia's involvement in the Iran conflict. The YouGov data also revealing more than half of us believe President Trump is a bigger threat to global security than Russian President Vladimir Putin or Chinese President Xi Jinping. As basketball becomes more and more popular here in Tasmania, the city of Hobart's calling for the federal government to get behind plans for new courts to be built at Newtown. The designs have been drawn and planning's underway. All that's missing is the cash. The state government pledged $12.5 million towards the project last year, with Hobart City Council hoping the federal treasurer will match that funding when he hands down his budget next week. And there's been a steady stream of people through the gates at Quirkers Park this morning for day one of AgFest. The Agricultural Field Days event from the team at Rural Youth Tasmania is on from today until Saturday.
5: 780 Classic Hits Sport.
6: In sport, Adam Simpson says he's uncomfortable being asked whether he thinks he'll be Carlton's interim coach by the end of the year. The Blues' nightmare start to 2026 has fueled speculation that Michael Voss won't see out the season. The West Coast Premiership coach is a consultant at Icon Park, admitting on AFL 360 that the questioning feels awkward.
10: I've been in the position before. Everyone's talking about who's next when you're in the chair, and yep. It's just not, you're just not comfortable talking about whether you're working at the club or not.
11: I don't think it's appropriate
10: to talk about.
6: Cameron Smith remains confident LIV Golf will return to Adelaide next year. The event's under threat after Saudi Arabia pulled funding for the Renegade Golf League. But Smith says the team's working behind the scenes to bring it back. And the Champions League final's been decided after a 1-1 draw this morning. Paris Saint-Germain determined to have defeated Bayern Munich 6-5 on aggregate. PSG will now take on Arsenal for the title in Budapest on May 30. And that is the latest in news and sport. I'm Britt Aylin.
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1: Good morning, I'm Britt Anglin. A passenger who was on board a hantavirus-hit cruise ship has reportedly returned home to Australia. A Spanish passenger says the Aussie was one of 23 people who got off the boat at St. Helena on April 21. One person from that group has since tested positive for the virus and is now in a Swiss hospital. Tasmanian teaching staff and students have been urged to keep an eye out for attempted scams or suspicious activity after an online learning management system used by the state's Department for Education, Children and Young People was targeted in a cybersecurity incident. The US program called Canvas is also employed by TASTAFE, its parent company telling impacted parties it was compromised by criminal hackers at the weekend. The Education Department says it's not yet been informed whether any Tasmanian data has been leaked. The US president is confident a deal is close to end the war in Iran, with the two sides reportedly closing in on a one-page memo to end the conflict. Donald Trump says the regime's desperate to get it done.
2: We're dealing with people that want to make a deal very much, and we'll see whether or not they can make a deal that's satisfactory to us. We have it very much under control.
1: Heavy security is expected at the Sydney and Melbourne airports later today for the arrival of the so-called ISIS brides and their children. The four women and nine kids had been living in a Syrian refugee camp. Federal Police Commissioner Chrissy Barrett says her team will greet them when they get here.
3: Some individuals will be arrested and charged. Some will face continued investigations.
1: Less than a week after Hobart broke the record for the hottest ever day in May, parts of Tasmania woke up under a blanket of snow this morning, courtesy of a strong cold front dragging in an unstable polar air mass overnight. Snowfalls have been reported at Kainani, Mount Wellington, Cradle Mountain and through the Central Highlands, but the bomb's predicting much of it will be washed away by rain later this evening. The city of Hobart wants more basketball courts and is calling on the federal government to cough up the cash to get them built. Ahead of the federal budget being handed down next week, council's asked for a funding pledge to build a four-court facility at Newtown. It's set to cost $25 million. The state government already coming to the table with a promise to foot half the bill. And NASA has released 12,000 images from the recent Artemis 2 mission to the moon. They're the first pictures taken by astronauts travelling beyond the low Earth orbit in more than 50 years.
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1: To sport now, and all AFL clubs are to be given an extra list spot to draft an Indigenous player. The league's chief operating officer, Tom Harley, aiming to boost numbers following a recent 30% drop-off.
4: Our Indigenous players in both men's and women's are our most exciting players, so anything that we can do to provide opportunities for them to showcase their talents.
1: Daria Kazatkina has been knocked out of the Italian Open this morning after falling in straight sets against American Katie McNally, while fellow Aussie Ayla Tomljanovic's match was suspended during the first set due to heavy rain. And after a thrilling 1-1 finish in this morning's Champions League semi-final, Paris Saint-Germain will advance to take on Arsenal, beating Bayern Munich 6-5 on aggregate. The decider will take place in Budapest on May 30. That's the latest in news and sport. I'm Britt Anglin.
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12: Good afternoon, I'm Judy Augustine. Tasmania's Treasurer has stayed tight-lipped on whether TT Line will receive bailout cash in the state budget this month. Before the last budget was announced, the ferry operator asked for $100 million to keep it afloat and was given $75 million. In Parliament this morning, Labor leader Josh Willey asked how much would be spent.
13: By our count, you've wasted over $500 million on the ferry fiasco. Will the financial assistance for the company be in the hundreds of millions of dollars?
12: Treasurer Erica Betts said any money put into TT Line was not wasted.
10: This is supporting fundamentally important infrastructure for our state.
12: And staying with politics, Parliament will today debate the government's push to introduce a 5% levy for short-stay accommodation. The levy would only apply to booking platforms like Airbnb and Stays. The government has promised funds raised from the levy will go to assisting first home buyers in Tasmania. A new poll has found more than three quarters of Aussies oppose Australia's involvement in the US and Israel's war on Iran. The YouGov stats also revealing more than half of us believe Donald Trump is a bigger threat to global security than Russian President Vladimir Putin or Chinese President Xi Jinping. A storm advice warning has been issued for the northwest coast, central north, central plateau, midlands and western forecast districts ahead of damaging winds forecast to hit between now and tomorrow afternoon. Areas likely to be impacted include Sheffield, Deloraine, Waratah and surrounding areas with the potential for fallen trees and power lines and dangerous driving conditions. Locals encouraged to stay indoors where possible, secure loose outdoor items and look after children and pets. And Tasmanian schools and workplaces are encouraged to take a stand against bullying tomorrow. May 8 is Do It for Dolly Day in honour of 14-year-old Dolly Everett, who died by suicide in 2018 after ongoing bullying. Her mum, Kate, says all funds raised will go towards Dolly's dream to support its anti-bullying programs.
14: It's really important that local kids and teens in the bush and other regional areas know that Dolly's dream is here to help them if they are having a bullying problem. And that's why we're so grateful to all the locals that get involved with Do It for Dolly Day every year. And we wouldn't be here without their support.
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12: Sport News Now, and Adam Simpson has refused to weigh in on his coaching future beyond his part-time consulting role at Carlton. On Fox Footy, he wouldn't be drawn on speculation he could take over from Michael Voss.
15: I've been in the position before. Everyone's talking about who's next when you're in the chair, and yeah, it's just not, you're just not comfortable talking about it, whether it's you're working at the club or not.
16: I don't think
15: it's appropriate to talk about when you're a coach and you know what it's like to be in those shoes.
12: And a blow for the Swans ahead of their clash with North Melbourne on Saturday. Star forward Charlie Curnow has been ruled out with an abdominal injury. Jai Sarong is also out with hamstring tightness. That's the latest in news and sport. I'm Judy Augustine.
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12: Good afternoon, I'm Judy Augustine. Labor has grilled the government on how much it will spend on ferry operator TT Line in the state budget. Opposition leader Josh Willey said the government had already wasted more than $500 million on the Spirits Bungle.
13: Earlier you said the company had not requested a bailout. But has the company requested an equity injection or any other form of financial assistance?
12: Treasurer Eric Abett said money spent on TT Line supported crucial infrastructure for the state.
14: We as a government will back it in to ensure that this essential piece of infrastructure for our state continues.
12: And Parliament will today debate plans to introduce a short stay levy in Tasmania, which would affect operators who use platforms like Airbnb or Stays. The government says if it passes, funds raised from the levy would go to relief for first home buyers. The Shadow Home Affairs Minister says clarity is needed on what safety measures are being put in place amid the impending arrival of the so-called ISIS brides. The group of 13 is due to touch down tonight, with the AFP hinting at some arrests. Tasmanian Senator Jono Dunningham telling Sky Aussies deserve to know if there's any risks.
15: It comes down to what the governments, plural, are going to do to protect the community from any risk that may exist with these people being back in Australia.
12: Those in Sheffield, Deloraine, Waratah and surrounding areas are urged to brace for damaging winds, with wild weather expected between now and tomorrow afternoon. A storm advice warning has been issued for the northwest coast, central north, central plateau, midlands and western forecast districts. Residents in those areas are urged to stay indoors, secure loose outdoor items and look after children and pets. Tasmanians are encouraged to wear blue tomorrow for Do It For Dolly Day in honour of 14-year-old Dolly Everett, who died by suicide 8 years ago due to ongoing bullying. Her mum, Kate, says it's a powerful way to remember her daughter and take a stand against bullying.
16: Seeing Dolly remembered this way means absolutely everything to us. Knowing that Dolly's name is now helping other teens across Australia is absolutely huge. We just want every child and every family to know that we're here to help if bullying is a problem.
12: And thousands have descended on Quercus Park at Carrick for day one of AgFest. Event chair Jesse McDonald says the three-day agricultural field days event is a group effort.
17: We've got over 100 volunteers that actually help pull this off, all Royal Youth members or past members, and then, yeah, they're supported by small team staff. But, yeah, it's an amazing group of people that put the effort in to pull this great event off.
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12: Sport news now, and cricket star David Warner is facing fallout after admitting to drink driving in Sydney. He was caught on Easter Sunday blowing twice the legal limit, with his lawyer Bobby Hill issuing an apology on his behalf.
19: It's not a crime to have a few glasses of wine on the day of the Lord's resurrection. His crime is, as I said, choosing a foolish plan A instead of the plan B.
12: Lions coach Chris Fagan says he's not getting rid of the whiteboard after controversy was sparked from a leaked photo. It showed an assessment of Essendon players ahead of their clash, including a player's partner, as a strength. Fags says that aspect wasn't okay, but the board is helpful.
20: I'm unapologetic about that. We're in a pretty tough business where, you know, every little thing matters. It's been a really good educational tour.
12: And it's a battle of the AFL heavyweights tonight, with Frio taking on the Hawks at Optus Stadium. The Dockers have won 7 in a row, and the Hawks haven't lost a game in 2 months. That's the latest in news and sport. I'm Judy Augustine.
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10: Good afternoon, I'm Judy Augustine. The government doesn't know for sure what arrangements will be made for the children of the so-called ISIS brides who will be arrested when they return to Australia. The group of 13 is due to touch down in Sydney and Melbourne this afternoon. Minister Jason Clare was asked on the ABC what happens to the kids whose mothers are detained.
11: I would expect that they would be cared for by other members of their family. That is something that the Federal Police, I expect, would be able to provide more details on when those women arrive and are arrested.
10: A new gas policy has been unveiled by the federal government, which will force exporters to set aside 20% of new supplies for domestic use. Resources Minister Madeleine King hoping the gas reserve will both bolster local supply and lower prices.
4: If gas has less distance to travel, it will be more affordable for those that buy it, whether that be households, businesses, industrial manufacturers. So that is why they play an important role.
10: TT Line says it will not profit from a fuel levy, which was introduced to soften the financial blow of rising fuel costs. Chair Ken Kanofsky says the levy will be reduced and removed in line with market changes.
12: We were looking at a barrel of probably $50 million a year in additional cost in fuel, depending on where the crisis goes and how it heads. No business can sustain that, so we've had to pass on that cost to clients.
10: A storm advice warning has been issued for the North West Coast, Central North, Central Plateau, Midlands and Western Forecast districts ahead of damaging winds forecast to hit between now and tomorrow afternoon. Areas likely to be impacted include Sheffield, Deloraine, Waratah and surrounding areas, with the potential for fallen trees and power lines and dangerous driving conditions. Locals are encouraged to stay indoors where possible, secure loose outdoor items and look after children and pets. And local schools, workplaces and community organisations are encouraged to wear blue tomorrow and raise funds to stamp out bullying. Friday, May 8 is Do It for Dolly Day in honour of 14-year-old Dolly Everett, who died by suicide in 2018 after being bullied. Her mum, Kate, says the behaviour can be harmful to so many.
13: In fact, one in four students in grades 4 to 9 report being bullied in person every few weeks. So sadly, this is something that so many Australians have experienced and understand, and they see the work we're doing to make Australia a kinder place, and they want to do something to help.
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10: Sport news now, and Charlie Curnow has been ruled out of Saturday's clash with North Melbourne. The Swans star recruit suffering an abdominal injury. Sydney coach Dean Cox says they've got plenty of talent to backfill the squad.
14: Now an opportunity for some players that have been playing in the VFL. They've been going really well, and hopefully they can fill the void.
10: Matilda star Mary Fowler has locked up a major team title with Manchester City. Arsenal held to a 1-1 draw by Brighton, with the Gunners unable to catch ladder leaders City in the Women's Super League. And Australia's para-athletics team has been announced for the Glasgow Commonwealth Games in July. Wheelchair racer Angie Ballard set to compete in a record 5th Games, the most of any para-athlete ever. That's the latest in news and sport. I'm Judy Augustine.
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15: 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It's fair to say we can't do 2 push-ups or 2 sit-ups. So we'll play 2 songs from the 1 artist instead. This is the 2 Ups at 2.

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We're deliberately playing two songs from the same artist. 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
15: Good afternoon, I'm Judy Augustine. A Tasmanian woman whose grandfather went missing in 1979 has been given closure after a long-delayed coronial investigation. Britt Allen has the story.
16: When Noel John Jones disappeared during a fishing trip on the state's east coast nearly five decades ago, coronial investigations were conducted under the Coroner's Act of 1957, meaning an investigation would only take place where there was a dead body. Mr. Jones' granddaughter, Abby, discovered this after requesting the coronial file into her grandfather's disappearance and finding there wasn't one. In order for an investigation to take place under the current Act, she had to file a police report more than 46 years after he was last seen. It was then that Coroner Lee Mackey was able to provide an answer, finding that Mr. Jones had died from drowning after his boat overturned.
15: The Federal Energy Minister has assured today's announcement to lock in a 20% East Coast gas reserve will put downward pressure on gas prices. The gas reserve will force around a fifth of uncontracted gas supply to go back into the domestic market to prevent potential shortfalls. Chris Bowen says it will help stabilise the price of gas.
17: What it will also do is to a certain degree disconnect Australian gas from spikes in the international prices. When the Ukraine war occurred, we saw gas prices spike around the world. If this policy had been in place then, that would have had a much lesser impact on Australia.
15: Debate is underway in Tasmania's lower house on whether a levy on short-stay accommodation should be introduced. As part of the government's proposal, funds raised from the levy would go to assistance for first home buyers in Tasmania. It would only affect operators who use platforms like Airbnb and Stays. Independent Franklin MP David O'Byrne supports the bill.
18: And say, for example, if it's, you know, $200 a night, 5%, it's $10. I don't think that's going to distort the market. In fact, the evidence globally is that it doesn't.
15: The chair of TT Line says a fuel levy introduced by the ferry operator will be removed when the fuel crisis eases. Ken Konofsky says TT Line could not afford to absorb the increase, but he's assured it will not profit from the levy. NASA has released 12,000 images from the recent Artemis 2 mission around the moon. They're the first pictures taken by astronauts travelling beyond the low Earth orbit in more than 50 years. And thousands have descended on Quercus Park at Carrick for day one of AgFest. Event chair Jesse McDonald says the three-day agricultural field event is a group effort.
19: Well, we've got over 100 volunteers that actually help pull this off, all Rural Youth members or FAST members, and then, they're supported by small team staff. But, yeah, it's an amazing group of people that put the effort in to pull this great event off.
0: 780 Classic.
15: Sport news now, and Lions coach Chris Fagan admits the club will still assess opposing players on their whiteboard, saying it's a good educational tool. It's after a photo of their whiteboard was leaked, showing an Essendon player's partner as a strength. Fags says that part wasn't good.
20: We also talked about what's okay to write on that board and what's not, and certainly writing a partner's name on the board isn't.
15: And cricket star David Warner is facing fallout after admitting to drink driving in Sydney. He was caught on Easter Sunday blowing twice the legal limit.
21: It's not a crime to have a few glasses of wine on the day of the Lord's resurrection. His crime is, as I said, choosing a foolish plan A instead of the plan B.
15: That was Warner's lawyer Bobby Hill there apologising on his behalf. That's the latest in news and sport. I'm Judy Augustine.
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12: Good afternoon, I'm Judy Augustine. A young teen has been charged after he allegedly caused $300,000 worth of damage at the University of Tasmania in Burnie. Police say the 13-year-old boy smashed several windows at the Cradle Coast campus. The child will be proceeded against under the Youth Justice Act. He'll appear at the Burnie Magistrates Court at a later date. A Tasmanian woman has been given closure following a coronial investigation into the disappearance of her grandfather in 1979. Noel John Jones was on a fishing trip with a group of men at Great Oyster Bay when their boat overturned. Decades later, Abby Lee Jones requested the relevant coronial file, only to find there wasn't one. At the time, a coroner could only investigate once there was a dead body. Under the current act, Coroner Lee Mackey has now looked into Mr. Jones's death, finding he died as a result of drowning due to the boating incident. The government's push to introduce a short stay levy in Tasmania has overcome the first hurdle after a bill was passed in the House of Assembly. It's expected the levy will raise $8 to $10 million in government revenue, which will go towards assistance for first home buyers. The levy will only apply to operators who use platforms like Airbnb and Stays.
9: Hotels, motels and similar commercial operations face compliance costs that short stay providers either do not at all or do not have to pay to the same extent.
12: Tasmanian Treasurer Eric Betts there. The chair of TT Line says the ferry operator will not profit from a fuel levy, which was introduced to soften the financial blow of rising fuel costs. Chair of TT Line Ken Konofsky says the levy will be reduced and removed in line with market changes.
13: We were looking at a barrel of probably $50 million a year in additional cost in fuel, depending on where the crisis goes and how it heads. No business can sustain that, so we've had to pass on that cost to clients.
12: Many workers on temporary visas in Australia are being ripped off by their employers. A new report has found there were more than 8,000 migrant workers in the 2023-24 period, and two-thirds of them were underpaid. And those in Sheffield, Deloraine, Waratah and surrounding areas are urged to brace for damaging winds, with wild weather expected between now and tomorrow afternoon. A storm advice warning has been issued for the northwest coast, central north, central plateau, midlands and western forecast districts. Residents in those areas are urged to stay indoors, secure loose outdoor items and look after children and pets.
0: 780 Classic Hits Sport.
12: Sport News Now, and Charlie Curnow has been ruled out of Saturday's clash with North Melbourne. The Swans star recruit suffering an abdominal injury. Sydney coach Dean Cox says they've got plenty of talent to backfill the squad.
14: Now an opportunity for some players that have been playing in the VFL. They've been going really well and hopefully they can fill the void.
12: And Ben McDermott and Nikhil Chowdhury have been contracted full-time to the Tasmanian Tigers squad for the 2026-27 season. Chowdhury signing a two-year deal after he was named a finalist for the Ricky Ponting medal for his Sheffield Shield and One Day Cup campaigns. There are also new faces signed on for the squad, the Tigers welcoming Teague Wiley and Kaelin Malladay. That's the latest in news and sport. I'm Judy Augustine.
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28: not
27: you.
28: Not me. We're talking about
27: you're Australia's sweetheart. No, how much do we like you? What's happening on Sunday?
28: Mother's Day.
27: Mother's Day. You know what we're doing today?
28: Tell me.
27: You know what Uncle Jonesy pulled together?
28: You did none of this.
27: I did plenty of
28: this.
27: You
28: pulled together this sentence.
27: Thanks,
28: and that's about it.
27: Very good friends at Airtasker.
28: This is fantastic. Everyone who's on this Fast Five gets a $250 voucher for Airtasker for your mum for Mother's Day.
27: Yep.
28: This is amazing. Help mum get anything done with an Airtasker gift card. It is a great present.
27: This is fantastic. Perfect reason to ring up and play for Mother's Day, because Mother's Day is on Sunday. Yeah. Ryan, get some appropriate Mother's Day music on.
28: Oh, that'd be nice.
27: Yeah.
1: I'm hungry. I'm
28: What's
1: dirty.
28: This?
27: Mother. Crazy Bottom.
28: That's a little bit aggressive stylings.
2: Mama told me not to come over there. You're lost and you're trapped in your thoughts because you're shooting your kid over language.
28: Come on. What's that?
27: Try this one.
2: Mother, do you think they'll drop the bomb?
3: Pink Floyd.
28: They're not your traditional nice mother songs. You must have something else.
27: What about this one?
2: Yeah. You sexy mother.
28: Thank you. That's enough. Your job at Hallmark Cards.
27: Well, they can't all be into Farnham. It can't be just John Farnham, as much as I like John Farnham. Sure, there's mothers that rock.
28: Absolutely there are.
27: Susie DeMarchi is a mother that rocks.
28: Absolutely. Susie Quattro is a mother that rocks. I won a radio award for doing a documentary on mothers who rock.
27: I thought you won that radio award because you wore leather pants.
28: It was a mini skirt. My legs were a little dry.
27: Anyway, let's get into this. Fast Five.
28: $250 voucher for Airtasker.
27: Help mum get anything done with an Airtasker gift card. 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
1: How fast can this thing go?
2: Faster than the speed of light.
0: Jonesy and Amanda. Fast Five is here. Five questions. Can you go all the way and answer all five questions correctly in one go?
3: If you do that, if you answer question five correctly, you get a pair of fabulous crossover huggy platinum and diamond earrings.
0: Pretty good.
3: Every caller that makes it to wear, in case you haven't got your mum or Mother's Day thing, we'll give you some time up your sleeve here. Everyone that makes it to wear for Fast Five gets a $250 voucher from Airtasker.
0: For example, Rachel of Seaford. Hey, Rachel.
3: Hi, Rachel.
4: Hi, Amanda. Hi, Jonesy.
0: Rachel, you're one.
5: You sexy mum.
3: Oh, congratulations.
0: You are.
3: That's going to be a fab thing with Airtasker there.
0: Good on you, Rachel.
3: Here's question one.
0: You could leave this place right now if you wanted.
3: No, because there's still another prize for question five.
4: I'll try.
3: In which country would you find the volcano Krakatoa?
4: Oh,
3: Rachel, I'm sorry.
0: Let's go to Riley.
3: Hi, Riley. You've also got a $250 voucher for Airtasker.
5: Sexy mother.
6: Thank you.
0: Thank you, Riley.
3: Riley, let's ask you the question. In which country would you find the volcano Krakatoa?
6: Indonesia.
0: 1883, that went off, didn't it?
3: Yeah. As if you're not reading that.
0: No, but that's just
3: apparently,
0: top of my
3: mind. It was the loudest sound ever. How loud is your bike?
0: Which one?
3: Decibel. Which one? The loudest one.
0: Not very loud at all, officer.
3: No, in decibel.
0: Perfectly, you'll find that it's perfectly in...
3: Like Krakatoa was estimated to be 310 decibels.
0: Yeah.
3: Oh, that's the typical maximum sound limit is 194.
0: Yeah, well, my bike's way below any of those.
3: I would assume so.
0: Yes. Let's play Reverse It. Put my day now, flip it
3: and reverse it. Okay, Riley, what song are we playing backwards?
0: Ooh, Riley, what do you think?
3: Any ideas?
6: Ooh. Wow, Bar Bar Black Sheep.
3: No.
0: No, it's not.
3: Sorry, Riley.
0: Kat is in Pasco Vale.
3: Hi, Kat. Hi, Kat.
7: Hello, hi.
3: Hello. Kat. You've got a $250 voucher for Airtasker. Well done.
5: Sexy motherfucker.
3: Can we stop playing that, Ryan? Can we just stop?
0: I think we get it.
3: Stop. Have a listen to this. What song are we playing in reverse?
7: It's Robbie Williams, Let Me Entertain You.
3: Oh, it is Robbie Williams, but you got the wrong song.
0: Although, good news, Kat, you've won the voucher, but you're giving everyone else a chance to win a voucher, which is nice. Jonesy and Amanda driving you home.
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4: Everyone who makes it to air for the Fast Five gets a $250 voucher to Airtasker for Mother's Day.
0: How good is that? Mel is in Body Ring.
4: Hi, Mel.
5: Hi, how you going, Jonesy and Amanda?
4: Very well, thank you.
5: Yeah, I'm good.
4: Now, we know that this is a Robbie Williams song. We're playing it in reverse. What's the song?
0: Any ideas there, Mel?
5: I think it's Rock DJ.
4: Yes, it is. I don't wanna rock DJ. Question three here is multiple choice, Mel. Which of the following pop stars owned a pet pig called Piggy Smalls? Is it A, Ariana Grande, B, Billie Eilish, or C, Lady Gaga?
5: Pardon? A?
4: It is A. It's Ariana Grande.
0: Right, Mel.
4: So she's got a pig called Piggy Smalls, which I assume is a pun for Biggie Smalls.
0: You'd think so.
4: Wouldn't you think?
0: I would say so. Oh, I would say so.
4: Thank you for joining in.
0: Oh, well, I'm just agreeing with
4: you're
0: you.
4: You're nodding your head. Well, I'm agreeing with
0: you.
4: For radio.
0: I know, but you constantly say, oh, let me talk. I want to have my say. And so then when I let you have your say, you want me to have your say. Who was Donald Trump's vice president during his first time in office, Mel?
5: Oh, God. I'm just going to guess. Is that Biden?
4: No, it wasn't.
0: Imagine that.
4: This is what's interesting, that he was Donald Trump's vice president and then Donald Trump called for his beheading pretty much.
0: Not his beheading. No, just a harmless hanging. Glenn's in Chelsea.
4: Hi, Glenn. Congratulations. You got a $250 voucher to Airtasker.
6: Beautiful. Thank you very much.
4: Who was Donald Trump's vice president during his first term?
6: No idea. Mike Pence.
4: Oh, yes, it was. You got him right on the buzzer. It was Mike Pence.
6: Like, oh, really?
4: Yeah.
0: Well, you're ruining it for everyone else now. Good on you with your silly guess.
4: Good on you with you answering the question correctly.
0: Later this month, Glenn, you're going to take away Karen's prize now, if you get this right. Later this month, what prestigious film festival will see Hollywood stars descend on something Riviera?
6: No idea on that one.
4: So you put Glenn off.
0: Yeah, because I want Karen of Beaconsfield to win a prize.
4: All right. Well, hello, Karen. Congratulations. $250 voucher to Airtasker.
7: Sexy motherfucker.
4: Okay, Ryan. Let's be nice, please. Later this month, which Airtasker?
7: Sexy motherfucker.
4: Okay, Ryan. Let's be nice, please. Later this month, which prestigious.

0: are you going?
1: Very well, Karen.
2: And it's question five. You can also win the earrings here. Later this month, which film festival will see Hollywood stars descending on the Riviera?
0: I know this one, Ken.
1: That is two.
0: Ken?
2: Yep.
1: Look at you, Michelle. You've won the jam pack. Not only do you have the $250 Airtasker voucher, help mum get anything done with an Airtasker gift card, you've also got a pair of crossover Huggy Platinum and Diamond earrings. Mother's Day gifting made easy thanks to Bevels.
0: Thank you so much. I really appreciate it. That's wonderful.
2: Fabulous.
1: Well said, Michelle.
2: All right.
1: If you would like to register for the Fast Five, you can do so. JonesyDemander.com.au.
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3: 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And I said to Anita, what the

0: hell. What's this about? Because I don't do it. And neither does she, interestingly, because she deals with perpetrators all day and doesn't do this in her spare time, I guess. But so many women, it's the number one podcast genre for women. And often it's really grisly, victim-focused stuff, often where the victims are women. Women are listening to this stuff late at night to go to sleep.
1: Mm-hmm.
0: Meg, one of our producers, we chat to her on the podcast. She said she finds it soothing. She needs to listen to it to go to sleep. So I was asking Anita what she thinks it is, and that the psychological, well, Anita said she doesn't know, but her guess is, and this is what the research shows too, that in a way it's risk assessment for women. They're not aware that that's what they're listening to it for, but they're problem solving and scoping for possible scenarios and what can we learn from them. So even though women are listening maybe for pleasure and as entertainment, they are breaking it down into modules of information that they will learn from, which is fascinating, isn't it? And it's not about glorifying violence, because they say that women who consume these true crime podcasts and books aren't more violent, they're not more paranoid. Heavy consumption doesn't increase perceived personal risk, whereas I would have thought it would scare the hell out of you.
1: Yeah.
0: So in a way, they call it preparation, not obsession. It's mental risk assessment. And I asked Anita if in some way it's helping us come to terms with discovering who the perpetrators might be. And this is what she said.
2: I think that thought about who is the bad guy, like how do we put a face on them? And it's, you know, I often think that lots of people think, oh, well, I would know a bad guy if I saw one. And I often think that if we did a police lineup for women and said, you know, you point to the bad guy, you tell me who this, you know, the guy who is violent or the guy who is, you know, we would have this picture in our head of a big hulking guy with tattoos and scowling and you know, whatever else. And yet that's not what perpetrators look like. And I think that that's probably the scary thing as well.
1: That bad guy sounds kind of hot.
0: There were four LA mums who cracked the cold case.
1: Mm.
0: Four women who met on the school carpool, interestingly. One was a forensic accountant, one was a political researcher, one was a digital advertiser, an entertainment researcher. So women just going about their everyday jobs. And they started to talk about this case they were following, an old cold case, 15 years old. And they all used their separate skills and they solved it.
1: Like the Thursday Night Murder Club.
0: Like the Thursday Murder Club. And it's interesting because Anita said she loves those books, as do I. She said, does that make her a consumer of true crime? But I like them because there's a beginning, a middle and an end, as there isn't in real life.
1: Mm-hmm.
0: And also, I don't like to think that these are real cases and real suffering. Because the people who are the real ones, obviously, they're real victims and they've actually been through hell.
1: Yeah, of course.
0: So, but this, it's interesting that it's not seen that scary content can feel comforting for many women. So this is there's a great meme where husband and wife kiss each other, good night, and he rolls over to go to sleep, and she puts her earphones in and listens to someone being stabbed to death.
1: Mm.
0: This is the stuff women are consuming late at night, and it's fascinating.
1: Oh. It drops today, AA Chattery. Check it out where you get all your podcasts.
0: Please do.
1: Rob Carlton. We love Rob Carlton. He was in White Lotus 3 last year. Did you see him in that?
0: Yeah. It was surprising when he popped up in that, wasn't it?
1: I'm going, I know him. He's in there. He's got a new show coming up. We're going to talk all about that next with Jam Nation.
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3: It's Jonesy and Amanda driving you home.
4: Well, our next guest is a man who can have you laughing 1 minute and questioning your entire life the next, in a good way, of course. We love Rob Carlton, the award-winning actor. He's one of the standout performers at this year's Comedy Festival, and he's touring his show, Virgin with a Knife Fight. Rob, hello.
5: Hello, Amanda.
3: Here he is.
5: How are you?
3: Rob, it's great to have you on the show.
4: Am I correct in saying that Virgin with a Knife Fight was an actual something that happened to you?
5: Yeah, so it's Virgin in a Knife Fight, and I was the virgin. And I was in a knife fight. I was hitchhiking around Europe. I was 18 years old. I was just, I was having fun, but there was no preparation, no planning. Anyway, late at night, get myself in a pickle. Guy comes at me with a knife. I happen to have a knife. All of a sudden, youth and idiocy and bravery, and I was protecting somebody else's interest. Anyway, I find myself in a knife fight.
3: So you're carrying a knife. He's carrying a knife.
4: Spoiler alert, did you survive?
3: Well, can we just go back a minute? So you're in a country where you felt you had to carry a knife for survival, or were you doing hunting and stuff?
5: No, I was just traveling around, backpacking. That knife I'd been using to cut my tomatoes.
3: Right.
5: And my camembert cheese.
3: And so you had...
5: there was nothing knife fighty about me, Brendan.
3: Right. So you had your knife and then this reprobate...
5: I may have been chasing him, but again, I know the reveals constantly. And this is what it is about my stories, Brendan. It makes sense. Everything seems to make perfect sense until I'm into the most terrible trouble. But that's a good story, isn't it?
4: Are these the sorts of stories that your parents are happy to hear once you're home safe and sound? Mm. Like when my son will tell me something, I say, only tell me after you've survived it. I can't bear the thought of you going through it.
5: I think, look, and it's a sadness that at 55, my mum still has to, she has a heart in her mouth every time I get home and tell her a story, because these things still do keep playing out. But that particular story is just one of four. Okay. And that happened when I was 18 years old. And then the next three stories, I get older. I get older each story I tell. And so the emotional tone and tenor of the show changes through the hour as you get older. Surprises sometimes come from within.
3: Mm.
5: Surprises sometimes come from loved ones confusing you, friends letting you down, or indeed you letting your friends down. And so all the way through this show, I'm responsible for the trouble I get myself in, but it's different sorts of trouble. And that's, I think, why the show is hitting.
3: Right.
5: Because it's all through different ages of life, we have different sorts of challenges, and I kind of cover four good ones.
4: And Rob, can I ask, still a virgin?
5: Again, Amanda, the detective in you.
3: I know.
5: Should know that, and it's a great sadness.
3: Have you been following the drama with season four of White Lotus? Because you were in season three of White Lotus. But Helen Bonham Carter has pulled out of it. She was a pivotal part of that.
4: I don't think she pulled out. I think she was asked to leave.
3: All right. Well, I don't. Rob, do you know anything on this?
5: Do not know anything about this at all. I was lucky enough to meet Helena Bonham Carter years ago when she was in Australia making a movie. I found her to be delightful and charming and an amazing actor. I can't imagine what happened on that set, but rest assured, they're both, operating at the top of their game. They've both got pretty strong opinions on how the world should go. Maybe there wasn't enough room on set for the two thoughts.
3: Maybe there might be a space for Rob Carlton to come back, maybe.
4: Maybe armed with a knife.
3: Maybe this
5: is... Very generous of you both. It's not often Helena and I get asked to test for the same role. Being a character actor, I'd like to think I could offer them.
3: If anyone could do it...
4: You can.
3: You could do it. For tickets to see Rob's new show, Virgin in a Knife Fight, head to robcarlton.com.au. Don't miss this show. Rob, thank you.
5: No, thank you. You guys are amazing. I really, really appreciate it.
3: Good on you, mate. Jonesy and Amanda driving you home with Jam Nation.
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4: Good afternoon, I'm Judy Augustine. Arrests are expected at Sydney and Melbourne airports in the coming hour or two as the so-called ISIS brides and their families touch down. The group of four adults and nine children who have reportedly spent time in Islamic State camps and are Australian citizens are due to land on flights soon. Families of the women say they want to reunite before any arrests are made by the Australian Federal Police. Tasmania Police has charged a 13-year-old boy after he allegedly damaged buildings at the University of Tasmania Cradle Coast campus in Ernie. It's alleged the young teen smashed windows, causing an estimated $300,000 in damage. The boy will appear at the Burnie Magistrates Court at a later date. A Tasmanian woman whose grandfather went missing in 1979 has been given closure. After a long-delayed coronial investigation, Britt Aylin has the story.
5: When Noel John Jones disappeared during a fishing trip on the state's east coast nearly five decades ago, coronial investigations were conducted under the Coroner's Act of 1957, meaning an investigation would only take place where there was a dead body. Mr. Jones' granddaughter Abby discovered this after requesting the coronial file into her grandfather's disappearance and finding there wasn't one. In order for an investigation to take place under the current act, she had to file a police report more than 46 years after he was last seen. It was then that Coroner Lee Mackey was able to provide an answer, finding that Mr. Jones had died from drowning after his boat overturned.
4: The state government is a step closer to introducing a new short stay accommodation levy after a bill passed the lower house this afternoon. The levy, which will apply to operators who use platforms like Airbnb and Stays, will fund assistance for first home buyers. It's expected to raise between $8 and $10 million in revenue.
6: We believe that the people who will pay this levy, about 83% of them, will in fact be incoming people to the state of Tasmania.
4: Treasurer Erica Betts there. And wild weather is expected for those in the northwest coast, central north, central plateau, midlands and western forecast districts. A severe weather warning has been issued with Sheffield, Deloraine, Waratah and surrounding areas expected to be impacted. Gusts could reach speeds of up to 110 kilometres an hour.
7: For Tasmania, the strongest winds are expected to be around what we call the western tiers, or basically northern parts of the central high terrain on the western side of Tasmania. In this region, wind gusts expected to peak from around about midnight tonight through until around about lunchtime on Friday.
4: Bureau of Meteorology Senior Meteorologist Angus Hines there. Locals are encouraged to stay indoors, secure loose outdoor items and look after children and pets.
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4: Sport news now, and Lions coach Chris Fagan admits the club will still assess opposing players on their whiteboard, saying it's a good educational tool. It's after a photo of their whiteboard was leaked showing an Essendon player's partner as strength. Fags says that part wasn't good.
8: We also talked about what's okay to write on that board and what's not, and certainly writing a partner's name on the board isn't.
4: And cricket star David Warner is facing fallout after admitting to drink driving in Sydney. He was caught on Easter Sunday blowing twice the legal limit.
9: It's not a crime to have a few glasses of wine on the day of the Lord's resurrection. His crime is, as I said, choosing a foolish plan A instead of the plan B.
4: That's the voice of Warner's lawyer, Bobby Hill, issuing an apology on his behalf. That's the latest in news and sport. I'm Judy Augustine.
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17: 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I've heard them describe him as a drunken idiot.
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22: Do your breaking news jingle.
23: This one. Breaking news.
24: No, I liked your one when you did.
23: All right, you ready? Breaking news.
22: Man uses his penis to pull police car down the street.
23: Oh. Why don't they just phone the services and get
22: you think the cops
23: roadside assistance?
22: Have some contacts. A wacky strong man. So there's a category. Is there a subset? There's strong men or women. And now there's wacky ones.
23: Who
22: as
23: use
22: well.
23: Their genitals.
22: He believes he has become the first person in the world to do this.
23: I believe him too.
22: John, his name is, hauled a 2-ton French police car. He's French, by the way. 131 feet along at a residential street using his old fella.
23: I've got questions.
22: Well, okay. After he was set on fire, John claims this was all a bid to raise awareness for prostate cancer.
23: Doing it. We're talking about it.
22: Yep.
23: When you say he used his old fella, does he have a harness around his hips to make it easier?
22: No, I would say it's directly connected. He might have used a snatch-em strap. If you've ever been four-wheel driving, a snatch-em strap is very handy for pulling you out of a bog. Mm.
23: So this is what he's doing to raise awareness for prostate cancer.
22: Yeah, yeah, yeah.
23: Remember when you danced on stage in the nude for something similar?
22: Did I?
23: Remember? The full Monty.
22: Oh, the real full
23: Remember?
22: Monty.
23: You just did it yes. because you thought it'd be a lark.
22: No,
23: but it was
22: I
23: supposed to raise awareness for men's
22: I was going to be hosting
23: health.
22: The Chase on Channel 7. So they.
23: Not the nude.
22: No, my agent said to me, if you do this show, there's a good chance they'll give the chase to you. Instead, they gave it to Larry Emder.
23: And he nuded up.
22: And he didn't have to do anything.
23: Laugh.
22: I'm going to fire
23: sure
22: my agent.
23: Did.
22: Coming up
23: next.
22: I love 000 calls.
23: Some of the calls that have been made to the West Australian police under emergency circumstances, and they're quite extraordinary.
22: Jonesy and Amanda driving you home with Jam Nation.
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0: Jonesy and Amanda driving you home. Confusing in the Grohl household on a Mother's Day, won't it be?
1: Well, expensive time for Dave.
0: A lot of flowers. Careful writing on the card as well, wouldn't you, really?
1: No, dear mother. Whichever one you are.
0: It's easy to laugh at this stuff. Hello,
1: it's not us.
0: Because it's not us. There for the grace of God go we. Hello, it's Jonesy and Amanda.
1: I've been reading this thing about calls that have been made under emergency circumstances to the police in Western Australia. I love this phrase. They're saying here that of the 400,000 calls made to West Australia Police for emergency assistance last year, at least one a day was classified by authorities as utterly absurd.
0: So the ratio, how many calls would they get in one day?
1: Oh, so I can't do that.
0: 400,000
1: in a year. Ryan, 400,000 divided by 365.
0: Don't just...
2: Yeah, I'm
0: going to
2: my calculator.
0: Okay. Well, he might
1: just be quiet. Well,
0: no, well, he'll do the stuff.
1: Okay, you do that while I keep reading. So they're saying that West Australian police were pushed to the brink by an avalanche of, quote, moronic triple O calls last year. Let's go through some of them, shall we? These are just some of the examples. Have you got an answer there, Ryan?
2: Yeah, so 400,000 divided by 365 is 1,095.
0: A day?
1: 1,095 emergent calls made to the West Australian Police. Well, West Australia's a big place.
0: Yeah, no, but what I'm saying, that is a lot of nuisance calls.
1: No, that's how many calls overall. At least one a day was absurd. Not all of them.
0: It's funny how you say absurd.
1: I know, I thought that too. I sound like I'm working on SBS.
0: I'm going to ring the cops.
1: I know. Well, you may as well look at these other reasons. One woman phoned the police. She reported a stolen Whopper with cheese.
0: Was it the hamburger? Rubber, rubber, rubber.
1: Can you give me a description? A man asked, I like this one. A man asked police to check his mail while he was on holidays in Bali.
0: Right.
1: There's a person who couldn't remember their phone password. Here's a woman who called 000, the police, because her KFC chips were cold.
0: Fair enough. Because those chips are really good, but when they go cold...
1: Oh, when they go cold.
0: It's murder.
1: I'm intrigued by this one because this could have saved a disaster, so maybe it was all right. This man was halfway to Albany on a road trip. He panicked because he realised he'd left a chicken in the oven. He asked officers to break down the door to save the chicken, it says here. He added he was happy for police to eat the chicken if they wanted to. But I don't think it was to save the chicken. It's probably to stop your house burning down.
0: You know,
1: was your house burned down?
0: Years ago. Well, yeah, if you left the oven on, the oven's not going to switch itself off. So the chicken would dry out, it would burn and probably catch fire.
1: Remember that ad, oh my God, the chips were the chips.
0: Yeah, good, my goodness, the chips. I went on a holiday one time and someone said, there was an ad campaign, tell your local police station that you're going away.
1: Oh, imagine phoning up the police.
0: No, well, I went round to my local police station because I was living in a bad area of town.
1: Did they call you absurd and utterly horrific?
0: The copper looked at me like I was a nut.
1: Yeah. It's like saying consult with your doctor if you think you're going on a diet. Imagine that. I'm thinking of losing 3 kilos. Next.
0: Someone stole my Whopper.
1: Milk carton crisis. A person called because they couldn't open a milk carton and needed it for a cup of tea.
0: Yeah,
1: they're difficult. And this is, one woman demanded police attend her gym to deal with an overweight person on a treadmill next to her who was gasping, sweating and red in the face. How embarrassing. Imagine that. You first go at the gym, get out of practice and the police turn up to arrest you.
0: They break out the pepper spray. Oh, that's nice.
1: I know where there's a chicken.
0: Coming up, we were talking AA Chattery before, and women's obsession with listening to terrible true crime podcasts to get to sleep.
1: Yes, we'll talk further about that.
0: Jonesy and Amanda driving you home with Jam Nation.
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0: 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Good afternoon.
1: We spoke earlier about the podcast that has dropped today that I do with my friend Anita McGregor. She's a forensic psychologist. The podcast is called Double A Chattery. And we're talking today about women's obsession with true crime podcasts. That's the top genre for women listening to podcasts. It's above news, above fashion, above anything else, true crime. And often they're really grisly stories. And we spoke to our producer Meg about it, who listens to really grisly stuff to calm her and focus her before she goes to sleep.
0: I'm at odds with that. Jemai Rye.
2: Yeah.
1: You said that your friend listens or watches something weird when he goes to sleep.
2: Yeah, so every night my mate puts on Air Crash Investigations to fall asleep to. So there's like 26. Yeah, there's 26 seasons of this show, and each episode it unpacks how a plane went down, and that puts him to sleep.
0: Do you think possibly it's the voice? A mellifluous voice.
1: It could be.
0: Because those when they do those aircraft investigations,
1: yes, you don't have someone shrill and panicking
0: Delta
1: reading
0: Airlines
1: the voiceover.
0: Set forth on this day from.
1: Maybe it is, but also people like to be problem solvers. That's what we figured out about why women are watching it. It's almost like solving future problems and looking out for where you may find yourself in danger. And maybe we do the same when we watch plane crashes. But for most people, it's the last thing you'd want to see before you went to sleep.
0: I watch true crime on the telly.
1: Do you?
0: Yeah, and then it gets too much and I go, okay, these nuts. Like Fred and Rosemary West.
1: Yeah.
0: You know, then one day I was just working about what sort of, watching what shovels they used. You know, and you think, okay, I think I know everything I need to know about these nutbags.
1: Yeah. The psychopaths. But people do watch the strangest things before.
0: To get you to sleep.
1: Here's what I do. I'm not proud of this. I like watching TikToks of people pulling out ingrown hairs.
0: I find it
1: very calming and soothing. And if I'm flicking through and watching news things, if that comes up on my feed, I go, oh, yeah.
0: But now it's all going to come up on our algorithm.
1: And I'm happy for it. I love watching it.
0: You know what
1: I don't like blackheads. I don't like watching pimples being popped. But ingrown hairs, where you get they break the skin and pull out something that looks like a stick. It's so satisfying.
0: I must admit, on my Instagram, I follow this one and they clean out drains. They get a tire and a tractor and a big cable and they pull it through a drain. And
1: do you watch it at night?
0: It does calm me though because I watch the drain get unblocked and this big like blomp comes out.
1: Yeah.
0: It's kind of satisfying.
1: But this, we want to talk about the stuff that you're watching at night.
0: No. Call me a weirdo, but I just read a book and go to sleep.
1: I just read books about grizzly murders and pipes on being unplugged.
0: Well, maybe the tribal drum would beat for this.
1: Let's call it this. Forget counting sheep. This is what I watch or listen to go to sleep.
3: So let's count some sheep together. One.
4: A panic-stricken woman was on the other line.
0: So that's Hugh. That's Hugh Jackman talking about his new movie.
1: Not the grizzly bit.
0: No, but it's combining the two things. Mm-hmm. You've got Hugh and you've got grizzly stuff. Every woman loves that. Or maybe not Deb so much, but every other woman.
1: All right, what are you watching? What are you listening to before you go to sleep?
0: Jonesy and Amanda driving you home with Jam Nation.
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0: Jonesy and Amanda driving you home for Jam Nation. The tribal drum is beating. This is what I watch to get me to sleep. Forget about counting sheep.
1: Yeah.
2: So, let's cancel sheep together. Two. Her voice bordering on hysterical.
1: Many women are watching really quite grisly true crime podcasts. Ryan's friend watches plane crash investigations.
0: And what about me? Giant weirdo. I just read a book.
1: What about me? I watch close-ups of people removing ingrown hairs.
0: What about

0: at you, Rebecca.
1: Hello, Rebecca. What are you watching?
2: I watch cooking videos just on Facebook, on the video reels.
0: Oh, nice. Yeah, reasonable.
1: Is that soothing?
2: Yeah, it is, because it gives me ideas of what to cook or to try something new. Yeah. I really enjoy it.
0: And then you don't find you're overstimulated when you watch it?
2: No. Okay. No, I enjoy it. It de-stresses me.
0: Yeah, of course. But you don't find yourself hungry either. That's another thing.
1: I watch a lot of those cooking ones too, but I get annoyed when people just keep chopping. You know, you can speed up the chopping. I don't need to see you chop everything.
0: Yeah, okay, fair enough. I'll feed that back to Huey.
1: Feed it back.
0: Oliver is joining.
1: Hi, Oliver. What are you watching to go to sleep?
3: I watch top five Bigfoot videos and ghost videos.
1: Oh. What are the ghost videos? What kind of things are they?
3: Just weird objects flying in the sky and big hairy men walking through snow and stuff like that.
1: I might watch that too, but for different reasons.
0: My wife seems to like those.
1: Big hairy men just wandering through the outback.
0: I don't know what she's watching.
1: No. Some of the girls here say they watch those sort of abandoned asylum videos.
0: Oh, yeah.
1: Late before they go to sleep.
0: Well, have you seen the girls at work? Asylum. It all kind of makes sense.
1: Yeah.
0: Tina has joined us.
1: Hi, Tina. What are you watching?
4: Hi, guys. I actually watch Friends and Big Bang. It just lets you forget everything that's bad that's happened during the day and just really decompresses me.
1: Are these things you've already seen before?
4: A lot of the time I probably have seen them because they're reruns, mm-hmm. but... You know what? It never gets old.
0: Yeah, and Big Bang Theory, you just watch it. You can watch it. It's like Two and a Half Men. You're just watching it. Yeah. You like it.
1: And it's soothing, I imagine.
0: You don't have to think too much.
1: And maybe there's a nostalgia that's calming. I can see that one, Tina. Thank you.
0: Melissa has joined us.
1: Hi, Melissa. What are you watching?
5: It's not actually me. It's my daughter. And when she was pregnant, she used to watch videos of rugs being cleaned.
1: Oh, I've watched these too.
5: Yeah, and it really calmed her and it made her fall asleep. And she actually used it when she was in labour as well.
1: Really? She watched them while she was in labour to calm her?
0: Mm.
5: Yeah. And now can't stand them.
1: That's interesting because they take a rug and they do about 18 different removals of the dirt and then add this and you muck this and you wipe that. And at the end, it's just some dumb rug that's got Barney rubble on it or something. And you think, just buy a new one. We're not getting rid of dirt on Persian rugs here.
0: It's not for you.
1: No, maybe. That's true. Maybe it's not for me.
0: Melissa, thank you.
1: Thank you.
0: We'll take some more. We've got a lot of people who want to join in on this. Forget counting sheep. This is what I watch to get me to sleep. Jonesy and Amanda driving you home with Jam Nation.
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12: Hi, I'm Sally Pearson. Australia's para athletics team has been announced for the Glasgow Commonwealth Games in July. Wheelchair racer Angie Ballard set to compete in a record 5th Games, the most of any para athlete ever. Daria Kazakina has been knocked out of the Italian Open this morning after falling in straight sets against American Katie McNally. And Matilda star Mary Fowler has locked up a major team title with Manchester City. Arsenal held to a 1-1 draw by Brighton, with the Gunners unable to catch ladder leaders City in the Women's Super League.
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0: Jonesy Demander driving you home for Jam Nation. If you've just joined us, the tribal drama's beating Forget Counting Sheep. This is what I watch to get me to sleep.
1: So, let's count some sheep together. Three.
2: A moment later, she reported that she couldn't get a heartbeat.
0: We've combined Hugh Jackman with Grizzly podcasts.
3: That's what's going to do it for some people.
0: Well, you?
3: I watch I love watching ingrown hairs being removed.
0: Jem Y. Rye's mate.
4: Yeah, he watches air crash investigations
3: to get to sleep.
0: Ryan, what do you watch?
4: I just go straight to sleep nowadays. Yeah,
3: but freak.
4: I went through a phase actually of watching World War II in colour, and that put me to sleep.
0: I was a kid growing up, all that was on telly was World War II.
3: I know.
0: Remember that the World of War.
3: Terrifying. I've never gotten over the horror of those images.
0: Kelly has joined us.
3: Hi, Kelly. What are you watching to go to sleep?
5: Hello, guys. My husband and I will often watch how to trim cow and horse hooves.
3: Really?
5: And it's actually not just the trimming. It's actually that the cows are often lame. Mm. And when they come in, they start cutting away at the hoof and expose these great big wounds inside.
3: Yeah.
5: Goo that comes out. I don't know why. Just sort of like just waiting for the... keep trimming, and the commentary about why they can't walk, and all of a sudden there's this big abscess, and but I think Amanda, you're sick. I had a look at those.
3: They're on your Sucko, Kelly, Kelly's in your algorithm
0: horses.
3: Now.
0: Kelly's watching horses' hoofs get clean.
3: I'm watching ingrown hairs being pulled out.
0: Thanks, Kel. Jeremy has joined us.
3: Jeremy, what is it that you watch?
6: Hey, I watch window cleaning videos.
0: You know what? I saw window cleaning championships. Actually, I'll correct myself. Window tinting application dudes championships. Have you seen that?
3: But that's, you don't watch them to go to sleep, though.
0: No.
3: Jeremy, you watch this stuff to go to sleep?
6: I do.
3: And what
6: I'm a window cleaner.
3: Yeah.
6: And it gives me that ASMR feeling in my head. And it gets all nice and warm and fuzzy, and then I feel tired and go to bed.
3: Wow. Because there is something soothing about seeing the scraper go from side to side.
0: And Jeremy, you do this for a job, and then it puts you to sleep.
6: Yeah, I love it.
3: Thank you.
0: You're into your craft. I think that's great.
3: Thank you.
0: Are your windows at home? They'd be pristine.
6: Oh, they're filthy.
0: They are. Thanks, Jeremy.
3: Hello, Sarah. What are you watching?
7: Hi. I wouldn't say watching. It's more playing.
3: Yeah.
7: But I spend a good 3 hours of my night, once my son's asleep, shooting a bunch of people in a video game with absolute zero remorse, and then go completely to sleep. Like a baby.
3: And so quite a violent game?
7: It can be.
0: And what games do you play, Sarah, just for the games among us?
7: It is Division 2, so Tom Clancy's the Division 2.
0: Okay.
7: And it's, it is very, very fun, I'll give you that. I've woken up my son very many times, last night specifically, screaming because I killed someone and it was so great and I was so happy about it. And he ran into the room and goes, "Are you okay?" I go, "Oh my God, I'm okay. Are you okay?" And he's like, "Yeah, I'm okay. You woke me up." I'm like, "I am so sorry."
3: Start saving really for the therapy, Sarah.
0: We've got a trace on your line as well, Sarah.
3: Oh, brilliant. Thank you.
0: Thank you. George, wrap this up. Hello, George.
3: What are you watching, George?
8: Hi, guys. First time caller, long time listener.
3: Love that.
8: I watch, this may sound a bit messed up, but I watch police body cam.
3: Right.
0: Australian body cam or American body cam?
8: The American.
0: Oh, yeah.
8: Hard to find the Australian ones.
0: Yeah.
8: Easier for the American.
3: And that's my husband used to watch all that cops kind of stuff. And so it's kind of confronting, isn't it, the stuff that you see?
8: Yeah, yeah. A lot of it is traffic stops, people don't have a license, and then they get arrested.
3: Right. So it's not all people who are living in terrible circumstances and cops beating down their doors and things.
8: No, not all of it. I mean, some are, but... Yeah. And then you get the ones that actually run away and they get tasered and they fall like a tree. So that kind of makes me laugh and it does relax me a bit.
0: So you see a tasering and you're off to the land of night.
3: See, maybe this is the male version of the you know, the crime podcast.
0: May happen.
3: You see some order in a crazy world. Thank mm-hmm. you, George.
0: Coming up next hour, we've got much. Instagram. We've got much to discuss. Instagram makes its return, your chance to win $2,000. And the whip poll, I want to put this to the whip poll. I talked about it on the Today Show this morning. How often do you wash your jeans?
3: With a G? Jeans with a G or J?
0: No, your J jeans.
3: My J jeans.
0: Yeah. Jonesy and Amanda driving you home with Jam Nation. Shut up
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10: Good evening, I'm Judy Augustine. Kingbrook Deputy Mayor Claire Gladewright has been elected to the Legislative Council seat of Huon, defeating incumbent Dean Harris. As candidates were excluded one by one and preferences distributed, Ms. Gladewright, who is an independent, ended up with 52.5% of the final vote. Mr. Harris has held the seat since 2022 after he was elected in a by-election. Meanwhile, the result for the seat of Rosevears in the state's north has not yet been finalised, but Liberal MP Joe Palmer is expected to comfortably retain it. A young teen has been charged after he allegedly caused $300,000 worth of damage at the University of Tasmania in Burnie. Police say the 13-year-old smashed several windows at the Cradle Coast campus. The child will be proceeded against under the Youth Justice Act. He'll appear at the Burnie Magistrates Court at a later date. A Tasmanian woman has been given closure following a coronial investigation into the disappearance of her grandfather in 1979. Noel John Jones was on a fishing trip with a group of men in Great Oyster Bay when their boat capsized. Decades later, Abby Lee Jones requested the relevant coronial file only to find there wasn't one, as at the time a coroner could only investigate once there was a body. Under the current Act, Coroner Lee Mackey has now looked into Mr. Jones's death, finding he died as a result of drowning. The government's push to introduce a short-stay levy in Tasmania has overcome its first hurdle after a bill was passed in the House of Assembly this afternoon. It's expected the levy will raise $8 to $10 million in government revenue, which will go towards assistance for first home buyers. The levy will only apply to operators who use platforms like Airbnb and Stays.
21: Hotels, motels and similar commercial operations face compliance costs that short-stay providers either do not at all or do not have to pay to the same extent.
10: That's Tasmanian Treasurer Erica Betts there. And wild weather is on the way, with Sheffield, Deloraine, Waratah and the surrounding areas expected to cop gusty winds. A severe weather warning has been issued for the northwest coast, central north, central plateau, midlands and western forecast districts. The fastest winds are expected in elevated areas of the western tiers.
22: Wind gusts expected to peak from around about midnight tonight through until around about lunchtime on Friday, and we could see wind gusts of about 110 kilometres an hour.
10: Bureau of Meteorology Senior Meteorologist Angus Hine there. Staying indoors, securing loose outdoor items and looking after children and pets is the advice from authorities.
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10: Sport news now, and West Coast is being encouraged to cull its list, eliminating some premiership players. Among the names on the chopping block are Jamie Cripps and Tom Cole. More than a dozen players are out of contract at the end of the season, including out-of-form midfielder Elijah Hewitt. And Ben McDermott and Nikhil Chowdhury have been contracted full-time to the Tasmanian Tigers squad for the 2026-27 season. Chowdhury signing a two-year deal after he was named a finalist for the Ricky Ponting Medal for his Sheffield Shield and One Day Cup campaigns. There are also new faces signed on for the squad, the Tigers welcoming Teague Wiley and Kaelin Malladay. That's the latest in news and sport. I'm Judy Augustine.
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0: Showtime. I know we're a long way away from Tin Hat Tuesday, being a Thursday, and this is not necessarily a conspiracy, but soup people. Why do the soup people, little continental people with your soups, put three in one box, three sachets of soup to one box? You and I were just enjoying a rich, hearty tomato soup.
1: Normally, I thought there's it was three. Two, I thought it was four or two.
0: Okay, so what are we going to do tomorrow? One of us are going to miss out on the soup.
1: Why do, but most people, because I buy the soups, you know I do.
0: So just worked out who's missing out on the soup.
1: Well, but it doesn't normally need to go in pairs. Because if I...
0: Well, why don't I put four in a box?
1: Because I put it to you that most people don't share their cup of soups with other people. It's not, let's get to, it's not like having a glass of wine. Come over and we'll have a couple of sachets of cup of soup.
0: We'll get on the soups.
1: It's a solitary pursuit because it's slightly shameful.
0: Is that what you're saying?
1: So I don't
0: Are you
1: think,
0: saying that soup people are losers?
1: No, well, I'm saying that it's three. Like, you're a fam, you've got three kids. All the ads on TV, family of four, get a car, family of four. Sometimes the odd numbers work out better, would you think?
0: Are you in with the soup people? When did big soup get to you?
1: It's the last time I'm sharing with you.
0: Got some big issues to discuss. I think the whip poll's got to come out. The whip poll is how the community gauges a certain subject in a snappy fashion.
1: Isn't that the pub test?
0: No, the pub test is how the community gauges a subject in a snappy fashion. At the pub.
1: Okay, fair enough. Let's do it next.
0: That's coming up. Also, Instagram makes its return. Here's something cool. You can go to jonesandamanda.com.au.
1: So cool.
0: As I said that, here's a guy that's just drinking from a mug of soup.
1: You've given me the ick.
0: On a Thursday afternoon. Jonesy and Amanda driving you home with Jam Nation.
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0: 780.

0: 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Too fun to turn off.
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0: It's Jonesy and Amanda driving you home. How often do you wash your jeans?
1: Wow, this is the question that's being debated in the UN today.
0: You're not much of a jean wearer.
1: I wear quite a few. I've got a pair on today. I often wear jeans.
0: Have you? They don't look like jeans to me.
1: Look at this. They're denim. Yeah. They're denim. I can't get my leg up that high over the desk, thank you. Not since that Christmas party incident. You wear Kevlar ones most days,
0: I've
1: don't
0: got
1: you?
0: Motorcycle jeans. These are really good. They've got, you know, Kevlar and...
1: You know why I struggle with jeans?
0: Padding and...
1: Because my mother...
0: is padding, Your Honour.
1: At the back. But my mother said to me once that, and it's true, that I was long in the fork.
0: Mm.
1: So that means either the pants had, you know...
0: Yeah, you'd have...
1: I'd have muffin top or a camel situation.
0: Yeah, okay.
1: That's cool. Jeans aren't always my friend.
0: No. What else did your mum say? If you've got a good pair of pants...
1: You'll live in them. Well, I thought I'd prefer some other accommodation.
0: How is your pants going, living in your pants? How many people you got in?
1: That's why mum would go to Fletcher Jones and get one good pair of pants.
0: This is something I discussed on Today Extra.
1: Pants?
0: Yes, that was. We had a poll about Amanda's pants. No, we were talking about how often people wash their jeans. The poll online, after every wear, out of 1,000 respondents...
1: How many?
0: 22 people said that.
1: Is that a lot? What the others say.
0: So every 2 to 3 months, the majority is 360 people.
1: 2 to 3 months? How often are you wearing
0: months?
1: Them?
0: I don't know.
1: Well, more details are required.
0: No, I'm just saying, you don't need any more details. These are people in one of those polls that get together, how often do you wash your jeans? You can gauge it like this, once a year or less, 113 people said that. So there are more people that wash their jeans less per year than the people that wash them every day.
1: Wow.
0: That's where we're at.
1: I've heard that we do overwash our jeans. We're washing them too much.
0: Yeah.
1: And that's what denim designers say. Some people say put them in the freezer.
0: I don't know about that. I'm of the school of visible stains.
1: You're of the school of get your wife to do it.
0: Oh, okay. It's not about that.
1: Well, what is it about?
0: My wife, Helen, is a domestic goddess, and she's very good with a washing machine.
1: But how often does she wash your pants?
0: What I do is... I have this at home. I call it the slow boat to China washing service because I'll give some clothes into the hamper and I won't see them for 6 months.
1: Mm-hmm.
0: So I sort of squirrel them away. I fold them back up and put them in the cupboard. As long as there's not visible stains, that's okay.
1: But what about if you wear them 2 or 3 times and they lose their shape?
0: Well, that is true. When they wash, they come back and it feels like you've put on weight.
1: Well, either that or it feels that you feel better in them. Either you've put on weight or they feel like they should.
0: I've got a confession to make. I got a pair of jeans that I got probably 5 years ago, never been washed.
1: How often do you wear them?
0: Probably once a week.
1: No, and you've never washed them. Yeah. Why not?
0: Because they're motorcycle jeans. They've got a lot of Kevlar and all that junk in them.
1: But don't they ever get stains?
0: And you've got to pull all of that out. No stains on them.
1: Do you walk around with an apron on?
0: I've been very mindful.
1: I would say I wash mine probably every 2 to 3 wears. So what are we asking people?
0: Well, it's a whip poll.
1: Are we interesting or not? Is that the question?
0: I think we're dead interesting. The whip poll, a snapshot of what the community thinks on any given subject. Today's whip poll, how often do you wash your jeans?
1: We'd like to know.
0: Jonesy and Amanda driving you home with Jam Nation. 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

0: Jonesy and Amanda driving you home. We have the whip poll for you. It's a snapshot of, shot of what the community thinks on any given subject. Today's whip poll, how often do you wash your jeans?
1: So I wash mine probably every 2 to 3 wears.
0: Okay.
1: Probably because they feel a bit baggy. Sometimes I like putting them on when they feel baggy. Obviously, no one wants grippy pants.
0: According to this poll, every 2 to 3 months, that is the most respondents that have washed their jeans.
1: Every 2 to 3 months.
0: Jen, why Ryan?
2: Yep.
1: Is there any official stuff you can see?
2: Well, I found on the Levi's website, a good rule of thumb is to wash your jeans after about 10 wears.
1: 10?
0: 10 wears. That seems reasonable. Shane has joined us in Frankston. Hello, Shane.
3: How are you guys?
1: Good. Well, over to you. How often are you doing it?
3: I've got a black pair that hasn't been washed in over a year.
1: And are they still good and ready to go?
3: They're black as ever. The only time they get any bit of a hand wash is to get a bit of a stain on them.
0: Yeah.
1: Right. And then just spot wash them.
3: Yeah, hang them up to dry, let them air out. Otherwise, they lose their shape, they lose their comfort. Yeah.
0: It's true. The black Levi's jeans, I've got two pairs of those.
1: Yeah, they're and they really lose their colour if you wash them too
0: I like
1: often.
0: Those things. Thanks, Shane. Esther has joined us.
1: Hi, Esther. How often are you washing your jeans?
4: I wash them every time I wear them.
1: What do you? Because you're
4: I work with children, so they wipe their hands on you and their snotty noses, so I think you have to.
0: Yeah. I think that's fair enough.
1: I think, fair enough,
0: that's a good point, which we didn't think about. Randy has joined us.
1: Hi, Randy. How often are you washing your jeans?
5: Look, these days I'm washing them as much as I have sex with my wife, which is about 2 to 3 times a year.
1: Okay.
5: It's crazy.
1: Maybe you should take them off before that.
0: Yeah, you do.
1: They're two things connected.
0: You do a lot better, Randy.
1: Thank you.
0: Randy by name and nature. Paul.
1: Well, 2 to 3 times a year.
0: What's more than me? Paul is joined.
1: Maybe you and Randy should get together.
0: Maybe we should. Paul has joined us.
1: Hello, Paul. How often are you washing your jeans?
6: I only wore it once last year. I haven't even worn it once this year, and it was already washed once.
0: Okay. So
1: really?
0: So you haven't worn the jeans, so you've washed them?
6: Yes, only worn it once. I mean, and that's it. It was already washed. Okay.
1: Okay, and they're in the cupboard ready to go?
6: They're ready to go.
0: Okay.
1: Thank you, Paul.
0: In case Randy comes calling. Pauline has joined us.
1: Hello, Pauline. How often are you washing your jeans?
7: Well, I was washing them every time I wore them, but I got sick of walking like the Tin Man, so I do it after about every 3 wears.
0: That's true.
1: Yeah, remember, they got a bit stiff.
0: Amanda, you tell a story of what are those jeans that you were wearing when you were a kid, when you were, a young teen, and you had to lie on the bed.
1: Oh, no, that's when when I went to uni, and, just the trend, such as it was to wear your pants as tight as you could. Mm-hmm. So you'd lie down on the ground with a coat hanger to get inside the zip to pull it up.
0: Jeepers.
1: And that was so tight. It's like wearing a corset.
0: You could have done yourself an injury.
1: Yeah.
0: Thanks, Pauline. We'll wrap this up with Jody.
1: Okay, Jody, over to you. Why don't you give us the definitive answer?
8: Oh, it certainly will. Hi, guys. How are you?
1: Very well.
0: Thanks, Jody.
8: Very funny.
0: But Jody.
1: Okay, Jody, over to you. Why don't you give us the definitive answer?
8: Oh, it certainly will. Hi, guys. How are you?
1: Very
0: thanks,
1: well.
0: Jody.

0: the colouring. So there you go.
1: Okay, thank you, Jodie.
2: That's the definitive answer. That's what we do, the word of Jodie.
1: Mm-hmm. Thank you,
2: Jodie. Hear the word of Jodie. Thank you for all your calls. You know what else is here?
1: Instagram?
2: Yeah. Jonesy and Amanda driving you home with Jam Nation.
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2: Yes!
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1: Because someone has to keep Jonesy in line.
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1: Any money. 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
2: It's the greatest time in the day. Instagram time. 10 questions, 60 seconds on the clock. You could pass if you don't know an answer. We'll come back to that question if time permits. You get all the questions right, $1,000.
6: You can make it $2,000 by answering a bonus question, but there's a risk because it's double or nothing.
2: Kathy is here. Kathy's in Clyde.
6: Hi, Kathy.
7: Hi, how are you going?
2: Kathy,
7: you
2: is that Clyde, Victoria or Clyde, New South Wales?
7: Clyde, Victoria.
2: Clyde, Victoria. Whenever you talk, I see Clyde, I always think, years ago, do you remember that Thomas at the horse races? So we got a Clyde in New South Wales, and it's near Rose Hill Racecourse. Went to a big day at the races, and we're all getting to the train at the end of the day, and I was sitting in the train carriage, the train wasn't going, my mate said, well, why is the train not going? Popped my head out. There was a guy, he'd fallen down between the train and the platform, and he got stuck. There was nothing wrong with him, but he was stuck. His gut was underneath the platform, and the guard was trying to pull him out. And I said, geez, so I'm trying to pull this guy out. And he's got his suit on, and he wasn't stressed or anything. He was just there. And we had to get everyone off the train, and then... Well, first we got everyone on one side of the train to move it over a bit.
6: No, you don't, can't tilt the train.
2: No, the suspension, not the tracks off the wheel.
6: No, no. But you couldn't lift the train up.
2: No, tilt. They all go inside the train and the train tips over a bit, you know.
6: Really? So if then, everyone runs to the side, you can tilt it?
2: And I said, you're like a modern-day Winnie the Pooh. And then people started calling him Winnie.
6: And then
2: we had to leave him because there was nothing we could do.
6: I had to leave him.
2: No, he got out the because you could imagine.
6: They were starving, so he didn't have a gut.
2: Drunk people after the races had come out.
6: Well, Kathy's in a different
2: car. So the police told us, okay, you guys can all go home on this other train and we'll get him out.
6: Well, Kathy, let's see what we can do for you. We've got 10 questions. We've got 60 seconds. If you're not sure, say pass because we may have time to come back, all right?
7: No problem.
2: All right, Kathy.
6: Question number one. How many days are in this month?
7: 31.
6: Question two. Pad Thai is a dish from which cuisine?
7: Thai.
6: Question three. What season are we currently in?
7: Autumn.
6: Question four. How many tentacles does an octopus have?
7: 8.
6: Question five. The Louvre Museum is located in which country?
7: France.
6: Question six. Who wrote Romeo and Juliet?
7: Shakespeare.
6: Question seven. What colour is the circle of the Japanese flag?
7: Red.
6: Question eight. Who plays Jordan Belfort in the film The Wolf of Wall Street?
7: Leonardo DiCaprio.
6: Question nine. Perth Wildcats are a team from which sport?
7: Basketball.
6: Question ten. What nationality was the famous painter Picasso?
7: Italian.
6: Oh, no.
2: Spaniola.
6: And you had so much time.
2: Oh, Kathy.
6: You could have gone in your Funken Wagnalls and looked it up. Oh,
7: I would have said an F word too. Oh,
6: Kathy, so close.
7: Well, I sort of said Spain. It's sort of, you know,
6: It's close enough. If you're on a Kentucky tour,
2: they all blend into each other.
6: Oh, Kathy, thank you for giving us an adrenaline hit. And I'm sorry the money didn't go your way.
2: Thank you, Kathy. Thanks,
6: guys. Thanks,
2: Kathy. Look after yourself. If you would like to join us on Instagram, all you have to do is call us on 1355.22 tomorrow. Or here's the thing, jonesyandamanda.com.au.
6: Coming up next, the things that bands do when they're on holiday. Something interesting from the lead singer of Iron Maiden.
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2: Jonesy and Amanda driving you home.
3: Now, let me ask you this, Brendan. Do you know who Bruce Dickinson is?
2: Frontman of Iron Maiden.
3: That's right.
2: Some call him the human air raid siren.
3: Because he sounds a little like this.
2: Here we go. Fun fact, he is a commercial airline pilot. Did you know
3: what
2: that?
3: What do you mean he became, with his tons or something?
2: No, for Austria's Airlines out of England, in the lean times of Iron Maiden, he became a commercial airline
3: pilot. Really? Imagine if you're going through turbulence and you want the calming voice of your pilot.
2: This is your captain speaking.
3: How soothing. Do they have any softer songs, Brenda?
2: You want a ballad?
3: Yeah.
2: Oh, what about this? Yeah. I got 2 tickets to Iron Maiden, baby.
3: Did you? What did you say his name was? That he was known as a human air raid
2: the
3: siren.
2: The human air raid siren. Extraordinary voice.
3: Well, he loves coming to Australia for what seems to me to be the most charming of reasons. So a voice like that, I don't know who he is, but a voice like that, I would not have expected him to want to come to Australia for the upcoming Rugby World Cup. He said he's very excited about that.
2: Good.
3: And he and his wife are obsessed with quokkas.
2: Oh, well, you got to run as you see the quokkas.
3: I know, but I don't know why I thought he'd choose to seek out our cutest.
2: Well, they're very cute. Have you seen one?
3: They are. People take selfies with them. They smile. They are the happiest looking creatures. He said some of the best times of his life have been when he and his wife went, well, unfortunately, he said hunting for quokkas. I think he means looking for quokkas.
2: Right.
3: I'm not sure. But he said he went home with 1 million fridge magnets of quokkas. Imagine going round to Bruce's house, opening the fridge, expecting to see human blood in a head. And instead, you just see fridge magnets of quokkas.
2: Bruce Dickinson would have human blood and a head in his fridge.
3: Well, that's the kind of music. I'm stereotyping. Maybe in the freezer. Maybe you're right. Maybe he prefers refrigeration. Quirk, isn't it? It'd be like finding out that the members of Slipknot go to Build-A-Bear on their days off.
4: Righto, you two. That's enough.
2: True. 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
3: Meanwhile, we will be back tomorrow.
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5: 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It is Thursday. On today's show, then, we do this every Thursday, spreading collective joy on the bright side of the dial. We call it Small Thing, Big Joy. What small thing gives you big joy? Text me 0475 031043. And I don't know what kind of stories we're going to get today, if we will get any stories, but we got one yesterday and we weren't even looking for it. 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

0: Yep, you heard him, buying the saucepan of your dreams. Small thing, big joys. When bidders talk about peak enlightenment, it's that. It's the pan moment. It really is non-stick. Small thing, big joy for me this week. Yesterday I was making an omelette. 1, 2, 3, 4. Crack, crack, crack.
1: 4 eggs?
0: Yeah.
1: That's a lot of
0: protein,
1: eggs.
0: My friend. Protein, my friend. Crack, crack, crack. All 4 in a row. Forget about green lights. The perfect crack. No tiny bits in.
2: Oh,
0: you
2: God.
0: Know it's so hard. You're that little, and you know it's in there. You've got to try and scoop it out. Then all that gloopy bit comes to your hands. It's like a spider's web, isn't it? You can't get it off for days.
2: Do you do it on the bench top or do you do it on the side of the pan?
0: Side of the pan.
2: That is playing with
0: fire.
2: Wow.
0: And it drives my wife mad because it creates so much mess.
2: Yes, all over the...
0: There's always residue there. The Eggman's been here. That's what she said to the kids. Oh, God, Dad's been cracking eggs. There's a gloop everywhere. The chicken coop on the bench top.
2: It's annoying. Just do it on the bench.
0: No, do it on the pan.
2: No, you get a much cleaner
0: break.
2: That's how
0: Ramsay does it. I want to be like Ramsay. And the other day, yesterday was bin day. And my family, I'm the bin guy in our family. You know, we all have designated jobs. Apparently, it's my job. No one else can do this. And they just cram. Without any thought, that yours truly, the bin guy, who's then got to uncram that, knowing full well, high chance of a split. The weakest membrane in the world is bin guys. They are wafer gossamer thing.
2: It's like an egg white.
0: It's an egg white. And so anyway, this cram bin bag yesterday, I thought this is going to split. So I was like cuddling it like a newborn.
2: Oh, that's risky.
0: It's like, yeah, and it didn't split.
2: Well done.
0: Oh, wow.
2: What a gentle touch you have.
0: I know, but the moment I threw it in the bin, it split wide open.
1: Oh, no.
2: That's the bin's problem
0: it
2: now.
0: It couldn't hold it in anymore. Alex, what's it for you? Small thing, big joy.
3: Oh, when the Tupperware container is just big enough to contain the leftovers, meaning you have judged the volume perfectly.
0: Oh, you're right. It's winning, isn't it?
3: Yes.
0: Right? That is.
3: You're like, is it going to be enough?
0: It fits in snugly.
3: Yes, it's just there. It's right to the top of the Tupperware container and the lid fits on. You're like, yep, I judged it. And I also like dog names on harnesses. You know when you can see a dog's name and you go,
0: My kids did this, but they, because I mainly walk the dog, they thought it'd be funny to put just bitch. Right? The dog is not, she was not called that. And they just thought it was funny for me to be walking around with a dog.
2: They're right.
0: I'm getting angry now. That dog passed away 2 years ago. It still upsets me now. I'm pretty sure the dog didn't like it either. And I did not like it walking. People actually judge me.
3: Well, it's funny you say that because this dog we saw the other day had anxious written on the harness.
2: Don't call it anxious.
0: That's going to make it worse.
2: It reinforces.
0: Its whole life is humans approaching it and making it feel nervous. God, that poor dog.
3: I know, and it was like
0: we were just labelled with a collar with one emotion.
2: Our most vulnerable trait.
0: Patsy, what's it for you? Small thing, big joy.
4: Talking dogs, our big Maremma Presley loves to jump in autumn leaves. So I was taking him for a walk the other day and a neighbour had piled up their leaves in the front garden. And he might have just run through it. But the joy on his face as he does it sticks to his fur.
0: Trouble is, though, sometimes there's fox sort of pee in those leaves.
4: Oh, what do you mean?
0: And then it gets on the coat of the dog.
4: Oh,
0: and it's
4: really?
0: A horrible smell.
4: So the foxes pee in those.
0: That's why they love... I don't know what it is about the fox scent, urine, but dogs rub their back of their goat. It's like
4: catnip. Yeah, that's what he does.
0: It's foul to us.
4: Oh, horrible. Yuck. So he's putting all the...
0: You have to then wash them with ketchup in the shower.
4: Oh. Are you serious?
0: Well, yep, it gets rid of the smell. It's the only thing
4: really?
0: I found. Yep.
2: Yes. How did you find that out?
0: Reddit. What? Reddit forum.
2: Where else?
0: It's a Reddit forum for everything, my friend. Everything in life is all there.
2: I trust random Redditors more than any other expert.
0: If a vet said, well, no, use this, okay, all right, been paid by Big Pharma to recommend it. Ketchup's all right for me, my friend.
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0: photos of puppies.
1: Exactly, yes. Yeah. So that one, that dull line about panhandle. Christian, small thing, big joy. When I asked the Blue Fairy, please, Blue Fairy, find me a parking spot. And she does just that. Hey, listen, whatever gets you through the day right now, if you're chatting to the fairies, trying to help you park your car, so be it. 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
0: Sure.
1: Small thing, big joy. Coming home and smelling cleaning products, knowing the cleaning lady has been that day. Oh, I love that. Industrial grade Pino clean.
2: Even better on a Friday, and you know you don't have to clean all weekend.
0: Do you have your cleaner run away, Patsy? Have you found a new one?
2: She's back.
0: Oh, she's back.
1: Oh, you found her.
2: She's back.
1: Patsy's poor cleaner. Literally, imagine being, oh, that reign of terror. The Iron Lady cleaning our home.
2: She's
1: never
2: back
1: good
2: out
1: enough.
2: Of retirement.
1: I bet you're the kind of person that runs your finger on the top of a door.
2: No, I don't need to with Cynthia. She's brilliant.
1: Cynthia. Well, Cynthia once rang the show. Do you remember during the news? Because she's... I'm not making this up. But Patsy's cleaner rang the show once because she'd rang her master and couldn't get hold of her. And then so rang us. She said, I'd had to get hold of Petrina. And she actually, oh, she'd come in and the shower door had been ripped off its hinges.
2: I fell through the shower door. Remember, I slipped over one morning. And
1: he's not been the same since.
2: Oh, I didn't hit my head. But she's our Mary Poppins. She's amazing.
1: But I thought she faked a story about moving to America.
2: Well, no, she was going to move up north and then the sale fell through, so she stayed put. Much to our delight.
1: Poor thing. She's back cleaning, is she?
2: Yeah.
1: Get out. I think, did you say get out? What you Cynthia. Cynthia. Blink twice, Cynthia. You're being held against your will.
2: Stop it all.
0: Blink twice.
1: Hashtag cleaning for freedom. We're coming for you, Cynthia. You've got rights. Anyway, that's someone's small thing, big joy. Christian, when you get that broken eggshell, you use the shell to scoop out the broken bits. Mm. It's magnetic. It doesn't get the tiny, tiny fragments, though. They swim away.
0: Well, that's why you've got to be cracking on the bench top.
1: No, you can't crack an egg. That will create mess.
0: No. It does it nice and clean. You doing it on the edge of the pan is asking for trouble.
1: But surely the angle of the lip. The lip will be a nice sharp edge.
0: No, what sort of pans do you have?
1: I sharpen the edges of your pan. Sharp moat around my pans.
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1: 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You know what? It'll make you happy. 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Oh. 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

0: Christian O'Connell Show. Looking for your stories, caught with your pants down. Years ago, Christian, my stepfather went for a prostate checkup at the doctor's. While he was bent across the surgery bench, pants down, the receptionist came bursting in without knocking. In shock, he turned round to be greeted with, Mr. Smith, brackets, name change to protect the honourable. It was one of his past students at a very popular high school.
1: No. Oh, God, I'd die.
0: But just Caitlin has got one for us.
2: So I was on my honeymoon in a beautiful island resort, and we had a very private room. So
0: you weren't sharing with strangers. You weren't in a youth hostel.
2: No, we had our own like pool and stuff like that. That was very secluded. Mm-hmm. That we could lay out in the sun naked. And so my partner and I, we did that for majority of the trip until one day I was walking back inside the room and we hadn't put a do not disturb on, and one of the cleaning ladies walked in to our room. She must have been knocking, I just didn't hear it, and I'm standing there fully nude with a sun hat on.
0: What a look.
1: Sight.
0: What a look.
3: Interesting to go sun hat first as you're getting ready.
0: Years ago, I was in a clothes shop. You know those changing rooms? And it was a Saturday afternoon, so it's very busy. And those changing rooms, there's people waiting to use the changing rooms. There's also like people advising as other people come out of the changing rooms. It was a mixed sex one. And so they're coming out. So it's very busy. I go in with a pair of pants. I've got a dinner that night. I need to get a smarter pair of pants. So go in. And there's that moment, any gentleman's been in this, where you have to commit to the move. You've got one leg that you're pushing in the trousers. I also have to add, I was very hungover. So coordination, I wasn't quite feeling myself. And so I didn't really have a great center of balance about me. And so I got one leg in the trousers. And suddenly, you know, you're like, I'm falling.
1: Oh, no.
0: I'm falling. And there's no way I'm not falling. And to try and sort of cushion my fall, I just panicked. Because both the hands were obviously on the trousers, trying to pull them up. I now have to release one hand in half a second, grab the curtain, the curtain, because it's cheap, you know, flimsy material. Yeah. It's not really a curtain. It's not a handbrake. It's coming with me. It rips the rod out of the holding. The curtain, the rod, as I come crashing to the ground. That's in a very compromised position.
3: Legs akimbo.
0: Legs akimbo. Wrapped in some kind of toga that I've ripped off. It's carnage there.
3: It's literally homeless.
0: And there's people seeing it all.
1: No.
0: Yeah, how do you people had to help me. An elderly lady went to try and pull my pants. I went, no, I've got that bit. But I was like wrapped in the curtain rod, and there was like bits of masonry that had come out, and the
3: like
0: raw
3: bugs on the back of its
0: shell. I just destroyed the changing room. That's why I moved to Australia.
3: Fair enough.
0: That incident.
3: Fair
0: enough. I have to not just leave the hemisphere.
4: The last straw.
0: Dominic's got a story for us. It's a great one too. Dominic, thanks for calling the show. So I'd love for you to share your story.
5: A few years ago, I had an operation. It was actually in my bum crack. I had a scoop cut out. And daily, a nurse had to come in and pack this hole in my bum crack. So the process was roll over, bury your head in the pillow, and put your bum up in the air so she could pack this thing. So in the process, she says to me, look, I'm having a bit of trouble seeing the bottom of the hole there. Can you reach around with your hands, spread your bum cheeks for me?
0: What? What a moment in life has led to that. Spread your cheeks.
5: Yeah, it all happened, it got done, and it was horrible, and she said, she patted me on the head, said, it's all done, love.
0: Just how did you take your time. Head?
5: When you got a minute, just take your time and roll over. So I
0: when you stop crying, there.
5: When I stopped crying, I still got my bum cheeks spread. I rolled over, and it was visiting hours at the hospital. The curtains had been flung wide open. There's about 10 people in the room looking up my bum crack.
0: Oh, no, come on. So what did you do, Dominic?
5: I just roll back over.
0: Just wait for all. Just stop. Well, please swallow me up right now. Awesome story. Really, really funny. Thank you very much for giving us a call.
5: Thank you, mate. Thank you. Bye-bye.
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0: 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Time for today's Time Waster. All right, we're looking for your clothing movies. Sylvester Stallone. Stallone? He's Scottish. Sylvester Stallone. Socky Balboa.
1: That's gold, but you kind of ruined it.
0: I know. I just sat here for a while. I didn't know what to do.
2: Like a little baby having a poo.
0: School of Crocs.
1: Silver Plus.
0: Reservoir Frocks.
1: Silver.
0: It's a very different kind of Tarantino movie. What a remake. I'd watch that musical. Ugg, actually.
1: Gold. Oh. Gold.
0: Now, in this country, of course, one thing I will say is very stylish that you love. The famed Akubra.
3: Love her.
0: You ready for the movie with an Akubra in? Akubraham Lincoln.
1: You know what? That's gold.
0: Come on, a bonus. A bonus to anyone who can wheedle in Akubra.
1: Well done.
0: And didn't need another Ugg ones, but you got one anyway. The Uggs assist.
1: Bronze.
3: Oh, my Lord.
0: Haunted pair of Uggs. You'll hear that one again at Halloween when we do Halloween movies, so I'll just file that one there for now. No point putting it in the bin. The Uggs assist. Not the last time we've heard that one wheeled out. Rhea, what have you got? Clothing movies.
1: Tom Cruise is looking a bit fruity.
0: Yeah?
1: Crop top gun.
3: Oh.
0: Oh, bronze.
1: Little short belly button showing. Big mama's blouse.
0: Yes, gold. Certain phrases make me laugh. Blouse is one of them. Knickers are another one. It's just funny.
1: Jackie Chan, very sun safe at the beach today. It's rashy hour.
0: Is that what we call like fashion? Or we can't go Met Gala on a rash guard.
1: I reckon
0: so. Of course, it's Australia, so yeah, okay, gold.
1: And Rambo's just wandered into surf, dive, and ski. And
0: is he? Yeah. What's he doing?
1: He's getting some Mambo.
0: Oh. What? Sucky McSuck. It's comedy. It's not comedy facing, it's comedy backwards. All right, what have you got? Clothing movies. Paul has got Scarf Face.
1: Clever. Silver Plus.
2: Very clever.
0: Breeches of Eastwick. Oh, those breeches.
1: Silver.
0: Well done, Kim Zanoni. Oh, and here's a shoe.
1: Gold. Gold, gold, gold.
0: Well done, Joel. Beanie like Beckham.
1: Gold as well.
0: Well done, Paul. Forest Pumps.
1: Silver.
0: Now, I did ask for a bonus one for anyone who can wheedle in a Kubra. And a Kubra.
1: Oh, very good.
0: That's very,
1: very good.
0: Very good, well done, Keith. Not Joe Dirt, Poncho Dirt.
1: Yeah, Silver Plus.
0: Save the Last Pants.
1: Silver?
0: Yeah. My Vest Friend's Wedding.
1: Silver Plus.
0: Daniel. Jumankini.
1: Gold.
0: Horrific. What a horrific kids movie that would be. Jumankini. Jack Black in a Mankini. Powerful. King Thong.
1: Gold.
0: Dude, Where's My Kubra?
1: Bronze.
0: The Dark Nighty. Very different Christian Bale movies. Just him in a 90 fighting crime, fighting Bane in a 90.
1: Gold.
0: Trackies to the Future.
1: Silver.
0: Iron Mankini.
1: Silver.
0: Minister at Coates.
1: Gold.
0: Puffer the Magic Dragon.
1: Silver Plus.
0: Reservoir Clogs.
1: Clogs? Didn't think we get a clog.
0: No, I didn't. I was your Dutch friend.
1: Gold.
0: The Great Hatsby.
1: Gold.
0: Great Hatsby is great.
1: Yes.
0: I hope there's a hat shop somewhere in Australia called the Great Hatsby. Brilliant. If not, I'm going to open one next Monday. Dude, Where's My Cardigan?
1: Silver.
0: Crocodile Undie.
1: Gold.
0: All Quiet on the Y Front.
1: Gold.
0: What a great war movie. And Lycra Virgin.
1: Oh, very, bronze.
0: That's from Neil. Okay, who is best in show this morning?
1: I love the Great Hatsby.
0: The Great Hatsby. You are today's winner. You win $500 to spend
1: at Kogan.com.
0: Now that is clicking awesome. And once more, wow. That's the Christian O'Connell Show for today. We are back tomorrow. Tomorrow means Friday. BFE on the Christian O'Connell Show every Friday. Big Friday energy. We'll be crowning who is Australia's funniest mum. Make sure you listen to that. Mum's doing stand-up jokes tomorrow to win the ultimate five-star pampering weekend. Have a great night. Thank you very much for joining us. We're back tomorrow. 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
2: 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I know what good piano playing is, and I'm not good.
0: And he's our feature artist this weekend. I told you I had to be a big shot. We'll update the latest music news. 461 Ocean Boulevard from Eric Clapton is our classic album double. And Darren Hayes from Savage Garden, one of the many on our birthday list.
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10: Good morning, I'm Britt Aylin. We're being assured that hantavirus outbreak on a cruise ship near Africa is not the start of the next pandemic, despite the World Health Organization warning there will be more cases. The outbreak has claimed 3 lives so far, with a total of 5 confirmed and 3 suspected cases. But the WHO's Dr. Maria van Kerkhove says it's not COVID all over again.
11: It doesn't spread the same way like coronaviruses do. It's very different. It's that close, intimate contact that we've seen. And most hantaviruses don't transmit between people at all.
10: Kingborough Deputy Mayor Claire Glade Wright has been elected to the Legislative Council Division of Huon, defeating incumbent Dean Harris in Saturday's upper house election. After candidates were excluded one by one and preferences distributed, the independent ended up with 52.5% of the final vote. It means the Kingborough Council will now be looking for both a new mayor and deputy, with Paula Reid to step down from the top job later this month. Meantime, the result for Rosevears up in the north of the state can't be finalised until the last postal votes arrive in the mail. But we've already called it in favour of Liberal MLC Joe Palmer, who's sitting comfortably ahead with more than 42% of first preferences. 3 of the 4 so-called ISIS brides have been arrested upon their return to Australia after spending years in a Syrian refugee camp. One, a 32-year-old who landed in Sydney last night. She'll be facing court today, accused of entering and remaining in a declared conflict zone and joining ISIS. While AFP Assistant Commissioner Stephen Nutt says 2 women who arrived in Melbourne are facing slavery-related charges.
12: As the names of the offences describe, enslavement, which usually involve asserting control over the rights of a person.
10: Tasmania police has seized a car believed to have been used for hooning in the Huon Valley area at the start of March. It's after authorities received several reports of a vehicle doing burnouts on the Huon Highway between Franklin and Castle Forbes Bay. An investigation into the incident is ongoing, with inquiries underway to identify the driver. Anyone who witnesses hooning behaviour is encouraged to report it, either directly to police or anonymously through Crime Stoppers. And the community has dressed in pink at vigils here in Hobart and around the country to honour the life of Kumanjai Little Baby. It was the five-year-old's favourite colour. The memorial's held a week on from the discovery of her body near Alice Springs.
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10: In sport, the Dockers exploded late to secure a 15-point win over the Hawks in last night's top four thriller at Optus Stadium. Michael Frederick and Luke Jackson led the powerful fourth term as Freo erased a 19-point deficit. Coach Justin Longmuir says they continue to stand up in the crunch moments.
13: Our system in our front half is at a level that if we can focus on getting field position first and then holding field position, eventually the opportunities will come and eventually, yeah, the dam wall will break, and it seems to be what's happening.
10: And Lions player Kobe Evans has copped a four-week ban for using a homophobic slur during a VFL match. The AFL finding the 18-year-old guilty of unbecoming conduct. Evans had self-reported the incident. That's the latest in news and sport. I'm Brett Aylin.
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0: best songs of all time continue soon on 7HO Classic Hits. 80s hits you love. The 90s and 2000s. And 60s and 70s tracks that stand the test of time. We gotta get out. 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
7: Good morning, I'm Britt Allen, joining you from the Hobart newsroom. Vigils have been held across the nation overnight to honour the life of Kumanjai Little Baby. Here in Hobart and around the country, mourners dressed in pink, which was the five-year-old's favourite colour. The biggest gathering was in Alice Springs, where Cultural Reforms Director at NT Police, Leanne Little, read a letter from the girl's mum.
8: Let's look up to the night sky and find the brightest star where Kumanjai Little Baby is, now in heaven.
7: Kingborough Council's already about to lose its mayor, and now it'll also need to find a new deputy after Claire Glade Wright was elected to the Legislative Council. The independent candidate wrangling the seat from incumbent Dean Harris with 52.5% of the final vote. Meantime, in the division of Roseveres up in the north, the Tasmanian Electoral Commission's count has been paused as it waits for the final postal ballots to trickle in. However, we've already called it in favour of Liberal MLC Joe Palmer. Three women who travelled with their partners to the Middle East to link up with Islamic State are now facing court on crimes against humanity and terror charges. The so-called ISIS brides returned home to Australia last night after previously living in a Syrian refugee camp. The Greens say the state government's short stay accommodation levy doesn't go far enough. Members of the lower house passed a bill on the subject yesterday afternoon. The levy's expected to raise between $8 and $10 million, funds to go towards first home buyer assistance. But Greens MP Vicar Bailey believes further measures need to be taken to prevent whole homes in residential areas being removed from the long-term rental market in favour of platforms like Stays and Airbnb. The World Health Organizations are laying fears of another global pandemic following that hantavirus outbreak on a cruise ship. Three people have died so far from the five confirmed and two suspected cases of the disease, but we're assured it's not another coronavirus. And here's your reminder that Mother's Day is coming up this weekend. New data from ANZ's revealed that although many are struggling to make ends meet, spoiling mum is still a high priority. Last year saw a spike of more than 10% on dining out, while jewellery, chocolate and flowers also saw an increase in sales. Founder of online florist Daily Blooms, Courtney Ray, says for her business, it's the biggest day of the year.
9: We will most likely sell out in advance of Mother's Day. We're expecting across the weekend about 10,000 orders to go out from all of our warehouses.
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7: Turning to sport now, and the Hawks' 19-point lead was cut by a fast-finishing Freo in last night's 88-73 loss at Optus Stadium. The Dockers piled on five unanswered goals to seize control during the top four cliffhanger. Hawks defender Jarman Impey telling Seven pressure hit boiling point.
11: Because they got a couple of goals, we probably got a bit more aggressive because we had to. They kicked a couple more late. So, yeah, again, quality side. Well deserved, and I think there's going to be a lot of close games, Hawthorn and Freo.
7: Brisbane's Kobe Evans has been banned for 4 weeks after using a homophobic slur during a VFL match against Coburg. The 18-year-old, who self-reported the incident, says it was totally unacceptable. And Alex de Minaur hits the court at the Italian Open tonight for his first match of the tournament. The Aussie taking on Italian player Matteo Arnaldi in the round of 64. Talia Gibson will be in action in the women's. She's the last remaining Aussie woman after Ila Tomjanovic was knocked out overnight. And that is the latest in news and sport. I'm Britt Aitlin.
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1: 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Come over and we'll have a couple of sachets of cup of soup.
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12: Good morning, I'm Britt Aylin in the Hobart newsroom. Vigils have been held here in Hobart and across the country overnight for Kumanjai Little Baby. The five-year-old girl was found dead in a riverbed last week. Leanne Little from NT Police reading out a letter from her mum at the memorial in Alice Springs.
13: When she was a little baby, she would smile when she watched Coco Melon. She was my little princess. My princess who loved the colour pink.
12: Independent Claire Glade Wright will quit her role as Deputy Mayor of the Kimberley Council after she was elected in the Legislative Council Division of Huon. Ms Glade Wright replaces Independent Dean Harris, who'd held the seat since 2022. It means Kimberley will now be looking for both a new Mayor and Deputy, with Paula Reid to step down from the top job later this month. Meantime, in the north of the state, the Tasmanian Electoral Commission's paused the count for Rosevere as it awaits the arrival of the remaining postal votes. But we've already called it in favour of Liberal MLC Joe Palmer, who currently holds more than 42% of first preferences. One of the ISIS brides who arrived in Australia last night is expected to face court this morning after being charged over allegations she entered and remained in a declared conflict zone in Syria and joined Islamic State in 2015, while two of the three women who arrived in Melbourne have been charged with crimes against humanity relating to slavery.
14: These offences each carry a maximum penalty of 25 years imprisonment.
12: AFP Assistant Commissioner Stephen Nutt there. Independent MP Helen Burnett doesn't think the Tasmanian government's short stay levy will solve our state's housing crisis. The bill to introduce a 5% fee on bookings through platforms like Stays and Airbnb passed the lower house yesterday. The member for Clark says at a time when Tasmanians are being forced to live in cars and tents due to a critical shortage of affordable homes and rentals, the government should direct revenue from the levy into crisis accommodation and homelessness services. And Bonnie Tyler has been placed into an induced coma after emergency intestinal surgery. The 74-year-old, who's best known for her hits Total Eclipse of the Heart and Holding Out for a Hero, was rushed to hospital in Portugal earlier this week. A spokesperson for the iconic Welsh singer requesting privacy for her loved ones during this difficult time.
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12: Sport now, and Freo surged from behind to secure an 88-73 win over the Hawks in a frenetic finish in Perth. The Dockers kicked the last five goals to make it eight in a row, returning to the top of the AFL ladder. Midfielder Caleb Srong telling Seven the squad backs itself.
15: We got a buy-in from 23 blokes at any one time that are playing out here that just do what's required. And sometimes it's not pretty. There's a quote that Isaiah Dudley said after the Collingwood game, he does the dirty work. And that's what we got.
12: And Aussie Alexi Poprin's begun his Italian Open campaign with a straight sets victory. The 26-year-old defeated local hope Matteo Berrettini 6-2, 6-3. Fellow Aussies Alex De Minaur, Alexander Vukic and Talia Gibson are all in action tonight. That's the latest in news and sport. I'm Britt Aylin.
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8: Morning, I'm Brett Anglin with today's top stories. Vigils have been held in Hobart, Launceston, Burnie and around the country overnight in honour of Kumanjai Little Baby. Independent Claire Glade Wright has won the vote for the Legislative Council Division of Huon and the World Health Organization's urging us all not to panic, explaining that the current hantavirus outbreak is not the start of another global pandemic.
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8: In sport, Frio's surge from behind to take down Hawthorn by 15 points at Optus Stadium overnight. Ayla Tomljanovic has been knocked out of the Italian Open after falling to her opponent in straight sets. And former Aussie opener Marcus North is expected to be appointed as one of England's new selectors, replacing Luke Wright.
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2: 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And Darren Hayes from Savage Garden, one of the many on our birthday list.
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11: Good morning, I'm Britt Allen. Multiple government agencies are working with the new owners of the Beaconsfield mine in the hopes gold mining can once again commence in our state's north. The site has been closed since 2012. The current operators hopeful it may return to production by the end of this year. Resources Minister Felix Ellis says a restart feasibility study is currently underway.
12: The Tasmanian government is absolutely supportive of a Beaconsfield restart. It'll be a game changer for jobs in the north of our state.
11: vigils have been held across the nation overnight to honour the life of Kumanjai Little Baby. Here in Tasmania, memorials were held in Hobart, Launceston and Burnie, with many mourners dressed in pink, which was the five-year-old's favourite colour. The biggest gathering was in Alice Springs, where Cultural Reforms Director at NT Police, Leanne Little, read a letter from the girl's mum.
13: Let's look up to the night sky and find the brightest star where Kumanjai Little Baby is, now in heaven.
11: An open letter calling on Premier Jeremy Rockliffe and Treasurer Erica Betts to commit to long-term funding certainty for community services has been tabled in State Parliament. Independent Christy Johnston presenting it to the government.
14: Certainly the indication that over 1,200 people have signed this open letter shows the depth of concern right across the Tasmania community.
11: Three of the four so-called ISIS brides have been arrested upon their return to Australia after spending years in a Syrian refugee camp. One of them, a 32-year-old who landed in Sydney last night, charged with entering and remaining in a declared conflict zone and joining ISIS. While two of the women who arrived in Melbourne have this morning been charged with slavery-related crimes against humanity.
15: As the names of the offences describe, enslavement, which usually involve asserting control over the rights of a person.
11: AFP Assistant Commissioner Stephen Nutt there. And more than 250 people are set to sleep rough at Prince's Wharf tonight in support of Hobart City Mission. They'll be braving the cold to raise critical funds and awareness for the thousands of Tasmanians who live with the reality of homelessness every day and the stretched services that support them. Local businesses are getting on board too, with Banjo's New Norfolk providing snacks and brekkie food for all those taking part.
16: In Tassie especially, we've got a sort of small community, and our communities are what supports our businesses. So I think it's important for any sort of business, even if it's not a food business, to jump behind where they can and do something to help places like City Mission.
11: Franchisee Robbie Isles there.
0: 780 Classic Hits Sport.
11: In sport, a 19-point lead for the Hawks was cut by a fast-finishing Frio in last night's 88-73 loss at Optus Stadium. The Dockers piled on five unanswered goals to seize control during the top four cliffhanger. Hawks defender Jarman Impey telling Seven, pressure hit boiling point.
17: Because they got a couple of goals, we probably got a bit more aggressive because we had to. They kicked a couple more late. So, yeah, again, quality side, well-deserved, and I think there's going to be a lot of close games, Hawthorn and Freo.
11: Melbourne players are reportedly furious that the club is sticking with Zurich as its sponsor, despite the insurance giant knocking back Angus Brayshaw's compensation claim. The former D was denied a seven-figure payout for his career-ending brain injuries. And Aussie Alexi Poprin's begun his Italian Open campaign with a straight sets victory. The 23-year-old defeated local hope Matteo Berrettini 6-2, 6-3. Fellow Aussies Alex de Minaur, Alexander Vukic and Talia Gibson are all in action tonight. That's the latest in news and sport. I'm Britt Aylin.
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